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2: Poison's in the dose. Kisses that you hear in finger quotes.

California Sober. It's a brand new single from Iron and Wine. We're into the 7 o'clock hour on a lovely Friday night. What a gorgeous day, right? Like beautiful, beautiful day here in Kansas City. Coming up, we are going to hear from Ebb. Also, in just a few minutes, we are going to hear an exclusive interview from Colin of the Rose Line out of Lawrence, Kansas. Our very own Michelle Bacon takes some time to sit down and talk about their latest release. And so we're going to hear that coming up in just a little bit. Right now, though, it's Jimmy Eat World with Sweetness on the Bridge. If you live-

0: That is music from Ebb, EBBB. If you want to check them out, Come Alive. Before that, Jimmy Eat World and Iron and Wine in the set before that. And as promised, though, if you're just now tuning in, I talked about this a little earlier. Coming up, right after this, our very own content manager, Michelle Bacon, sitting down with Colin from the band The Rose Line out of Lawrence, Kansas, talking about their brand new release. We're going to play the interview and some brand new music from The Rose Line coming up right after this with Michelle Bacon on Kansas City's 90.9 The Bridge.
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0: Schwayze, October 8th at Knuckleheads, in support of The Bridge. October 28th at the Uptown, Mammoth presents Ryan Bingham and the Texas Gentlemen.
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0: Ryan Bingham and the Texas Gentlemen. 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
7: My guest today is Colin Halliburton from The Rose Line. They have just released their brand new album, 86 Gumption, came out on August 7th, and they're going to be playing tonight to celebrate the album at Hillsiders in KCK. Welcome, Colin.
8: Thank you. Thanks for having me.
7: Thanks for coming by all the way from Lawrence.
8: Yeah, all the way.
7: All the way. It's a long drive. So you guys love playing at Hillsiders, it seems. I know I've seen you guys there at least a couple of times.
8: Yeah. Yeah. It's a fun little spot. It's like, I mean, kind of a weird setup with the bar being right there, but I don't know. It's vibey. I dig it.
7: You're going to be playing songs from your ninth album, which is out now, 86 Gumption. Yeah. Tell me a little bit about it. What kind of gumption did it take to record the album?
8: Quite a lot of gumption.

0: actually. Yeah, I felt like it took a lot of just time and energy to get this thing across the finish line, and partially due to we just recorded in so many different spots and it was kind of a piecemeal operation and lots of home recording and some studio recording and, you know, like Jim, our own drummer, mixed the whole thing too and did engineering. So it was a very like in-house operation for the most part.
1: That's cool. So you did some of it, and you usually do some of it, at least at Element Recording with Joel Nanos, right?
0: Yeah. Yeah. We did do a chunk of it with Joel. Still, like a lot of the rhythm section you hear was done with Joel. But yeah, we did like piano at Kansas Public Radio, which is where I also work. So kind of a perk of the job, you know, sneaking in there. And I did some vocals literally down the block from my house with Rob Pope at their little makeshift studio that's in his brother's house. And then we did stuff at home, you know, Heidi's house, Jim's house, Brad's house.
1: So pretty much every member of the band.
0: Right.
1: Yeah. That's amazing though. You know, it's cool to have all of those different spots to record different things, like certain vocal effects maybe that you want, you're going to record at a certain place.
0: Yeah. Yeah. Yeah. I mean, I think just, you know, home recordings become so much more accessible now and makes it easier.
1: This is your 9th full-length album, which is a huge feat. We've been huge fans of the Rose Line here at the Bridge for a long time, so it's always wonderful to see you releasing new music. You also go to the UK and Sweden pretty much every year, and you just got back from that tour?
0: Yeah, not too long ago, yeah.
1: Yeah, tell me a little bit about that for, you know, those of us who have not had the opportunity to tour out there. And I know you've been out there several times.
0: Well, this was my first proper introduction to the UK. We'd played in London prior one time. But yeah, this is my first time I'd ever really seen any portion of the country. And it was beautiful. And in Sweden, we've been fortunate enough to go to a few times now, just because we have a booking agent over there that sets it all up for us. But it's a different animal than touring in the States. It's shorter drives. I don't want to throw shade at the U.S., but like way better hospitality.
1: Yeah.
0: it's just cool seeing, you know, a different culture and experiencing new places for the first time.
1: Well, and it sounds like the audiences out there generally are pretty engaged with the music, right?
0: Yeah, I mean, we have like a very niche, you know, sort of, for lack of a better word, like Americana following, small but mighty. But yeah, they're so generous.
1: That's awesome. Yeah, and you've been on, what, a Euro Americana chart,
0: right? Yeah, another very niche little chart, but yeah, like the DJs in that realm over there are generally really receptive, and so it's nice that they spin our tunes
1: for sure. So I am here with Colin Halliburton from the Rose Line. They recently released their album 86 Gumption. They're going to be here in Kansas City tonight at Hillsiders, playing with the Creepy Jingles and True Lions. And then tomorrow they'll be back home in Lawrence at the Replay Lounge doing a show with Gracie Hughes and her band. Is that a matinee show as well?
0: It is, yeah. Yeah. Okay. So everyone will be in bed at a reasonable hour.
1: We love that.
0: Me too.
1: So we're going to go ahead and play one of the tracks from the new album called Wet Black Fin. Tell me a little bit about the song. It's about a grief of a partner.
0: Yeah, it's kind of about trying to learn how to navigate a partner's grieving process and when they lose someone very close to them.
1: This is Wet Black Fin from the Rose Line.

0: Wet Black Fin from The Rose Line. I am here with Colin Halliburton, and we are talking about their new album, 86 Gumption. How's it going? How's it going, Colin? I keep wanting to call you Halliburton or something.
1: That's okay, Bacon. Don't worry about it.
0: Okay, Halliburton. You know, you have been doing The Rose Line for many years, and you've brought along a lot of great players with you. Tell me a little bit about the band and kind of what their roles were in putting this album together.
1: I'm beyond blessed and fortunate to work with these four, like, wildly talented people. Colin Jones on bass, Bradley McKellip on guitar, Heidi Gluck on keys and vocals, and also bass, Jim Piller on drums. And not just drums, I do want to, like, shout out Jim, especially for this record, because he went so far above and beyond the call of duty on it, because he played drums, he engineered a lot of stuff, and he mixed the entire album. And so while I kind of am outwardly pretty anti-capitalist, but I feel like I really exploited Jim's surplus labor value on this album, because he did all this for a very affordable fee.
0: That's amazing.
1: Yeah, he's great.
0: Yeah, it's so great to have people in your band that have multiple skills.
1: Yeah.
0: You know?
1: Oh, yeah. I mean, it's amazing. Because, yeah, Heidi self-recorded a lot of her stuff. Brad self-recorded.

0: recorded a lot of his stuff. So it's just invaluable. Yeah.
1: Of course, you know, we know Heidi through her solo work and playing with a lot of different bands around town. Brad, too.
0: Yeah.
1: You know, playing with Lauren Lavelle and also in Heidi's band. And yeah, it's really great to be able to get to see you all play in different formats and then come together in this really tight thing that you've built with beautiful songs.
0: Thank you. Yeah. No, I mean, it's a privilege for sure.
1: Back here with Colin Halliburton from The Rose Line, we are going to play one more song to wrap up the interview. Just a reminder, though, tonight, The Rose Line are going to be at Hillsiders in Kansas City, Kansas, playing with The Creepy Jingles and True Lions. You guys are going to have vinyl or hand?
0: Finally, okay. Yes.
1: Sweet. Have you had vinyl before? Or
0: yeah, we have, but this vinyl was delayed and finally got in. So, yeah.
1: Well, glad to hear it. So we are going to listen to one of the tracks from the album called Wild as Weather. And I liked your explanation of the song, that it's like slightly elevated buttered noodles.
0: Yeah. I don't know. This is just like right in my comfort zone of just tempo and feel and aesthetic and everything. So yeah, that's why I think I called it that.
1: Well, there's something about a good groove and melodies that just kind of like meld together into this beautiful stew.
0: Yeah.
1: Or buttered noodles for us.
0: Yeah.
1: Thank you for being here today. The new album is 86 Gumption from The Rose Line. They are going to be at Hillsiders tonight in Kansas City.
0: Thanks, Michelle.

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0: making movies on Kansas City's 90.9 The Bridge with their brand new rendition of Kevin Morby's This Is a Photograph. Kevin joining them on that track as well. Before that, Sunshine Getaway from J.D. McPherson. And coming up, Blonde Shell's got a brand new one out. I'm going to play that for you. Also got music from The Cure. Work our way into the 8 o'clock hour with a brand new one from Kiwi Jr. coming up. And right after this, Avalanche is featuring Jamie XX every single weekend.
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That is Kiwi Jr. with Blowing Up. It's the title track from their brand new release. Welcome to the 8 o'clock hour with Jesse Wells up next on Kansas City's Listener Supported.

0: That is a brand new single from Remy Wolf. It's called Bottle. Before that, Oasis and Jesse Wells in that set. Coming up still, how about some Leon Bridges? We're going to hear from Genesis Owusu and Family Business LTD, a little floor burner coming up as we continue to work our way deeper into the later night hours here on The Bridge on a lovely Friday night with Tame Impala coming up right after this.
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I've had a couple of different conversations about this new Sweeping Promises album. You say I romanticize. I have a feeling it's going to end up on a lot of best of the year lists when we get there, which is, you know, just a couple months away. We're already in October now. Sweeping Promises with Accent, that band out of Lawrence, Kansas. Again, the name of their brand new album, You Say I Romanticize. And coming up next, it's Perfume Genius with It's a Mirror. 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
0: Behind her intended runner, in again, and Shalinga pulls it in! Deborah Shalinga has scored again!
1: The KC Current remain home at CPKC Stadium against Bay FC this Saturday, October 3rd. Pre-game at 5:15, kickoff at 5:30, with coverage of the KC Current on the air, the app, and Bridge909.org, made possible with support by Johnson County Library.

0: Floor Burner from Family Business LTD, just a kind of super group of individuals. Anthony First Class from the English Beat on there, and Tim Armstrong, you know, some Op Ivy and Rancid goodness. And then Jordan Cardi is from the band Rat Boy that we've been playing, and he's on lead vocal there. Family Business LTD with Floor Burner. Oh, You Pretty Things from David Bowie before that. And still coming up, we are going to hear from Husker Du. Got some music from Lola Young, Baby Rose, and Olivia Rodrigo coming up in the 9 o'clock hour with Dancing on the Wall. It's Muna right after this on Kansas City's Indie Alternative. 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

from an upcoming album called Carnaval de Luz. That is brand new music from U2, Silencio. Before that, Muna. And up next, how about some Husker Du now? Celebrated summer, taking us back.

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That is brand new music from U2, Silencio. Before that, Muna. And up next, how about some Husker Du now? Celebrated summer, taking us back to New Day Rising from 1985 on the bridge.

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0: The unmistakable vocal stylings of Baby Rose from her brand new album, Yearnalism, that is better, on the bridge before that Bravery and Coming Up Still. Caroline Rose has a brand new one out, going to play for you. Also, Future Birds and the Breeders going to take us back with the classic from Last Splash, Cannonball, after this on 90.9 The Bridge.
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1: That is music from the Future Birds with Fly on the Bridge. Alex G before that. Coming up next, let's hear from Courtney Barnett now. It's Depressed.

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There is a beautiful, beautiful live rendition of that track available to listen to as well, like live from Hangar. Syml, S-Y-M-L with I Was Stone. No D on the end, just S-T-O-N-E. Still coming up, Fontaine's D.C.'s latest. We're going to hear from the Linda Lindas after this with Burning Out. We'll work our way into the 10 o'clock hour with a

0: Murray. Tickets for Bill Murray and his Blood Brothers are available at knuckleheadskc.com. Bill Murray and his Blood Brothers. Bill Murray and his Blood Brothers, Friday, October 9th at Knuckleheads, in support of the Bridge.
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1: 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We love music.

That is the latest single from Social Distortion. It's a track called Tonight. Before that, a classic from Pete Yornan. Coming up still, we're going to hear from Fantagram. Also, John Batiste, music from a band out of New York called The Nautics, and Prince.

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0: That is music from Grub. It's a track called Shake It. They are out of Australia. And coming up after the break, we are going to hear from Lake Street Dive, also War on Drugs and Post-Sex Nachos. It's a three-word band names on the way here on Kansas City's Indie Alternative. 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

Brand new music from Lake Street Dive on 90.9 The Bridge. Let's hear from War on Drugs up next. And while we are playing a new one from them, this one takes us back to their 2021 release,

from Joy Aladdick and the Gaslight Anthem. This one's called Spider Bites, taking us back to 2023's history books. 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

0: Well, we heard from Husker Du earlier. Might as well hear some brand new Sugar. That is Keep Looping on the Bridge before that, Stone Temple Pilots. And coming up still, Local 909 from Hembree. Also a brand new music discovery track from this band called the Womack Sisters. Some Gordy on the way. We're going to hear from Lambrini Girls as we get ready to roll into midnight. Happy Friday night to you. Feeling like autumn, and I hope you are getting to enjoy it. Thanks for being here with us on the Bridge.
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Before that, keeping it rolling now with Car Seat Headrest.

0: That is a beautiful steamroller. Every time, man, it gets me. Gordy, Forget About Dying, from her brand new EP, Nylon. 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If you just go there and actually type in Gordy, G-O-R-D-I, you'll be able to find it that way. Or if you want to visit my page, Sarah Prinjinski, it's there as well. Coming up, Phoebe Bridgers with Lost Boys. It's her latest, also Kings of Leon's latest, before we move into the midnight hour of music already. Coming up here on The Bridge.
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0: Are you all having fun?
1: We are. Bill Murray and his Blood Brothers are coming to Knuckleheads Friday, October 9th. Bill Murray. 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Bill Murray and his Blood Brothers. 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
1: 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I'm

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Tickets for Bill Murray and his blood brothers are available at knuckleheadskc.com. Bill Murray and his blood brothers. Bill Murray and his blood brothers. Friday, October 9th at Knuckleheads in St.

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we bring it back to the start. Here's a moment of silence, ring it back to the art. Mind blowing, it's a classical part of Zamrock, a hip hop, an alternative spark, yeah. It's the way that I'm on the

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0: Friday, October 2nd, Lemonade Park welcomes Rock the Boat, The Sounds of Many, The Scriveners, The Braggers, and Key and Burr. 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

0: from Greg Freeman. That was In Due on 90.9 The Bridge, Kansas City's Indie Alternative. Good morning and happy Saturday hanging with Truda today on what will be, I am promising you right now, I'm just going to go ahead and call it, a beautiful, beautiful weekend weather-wise. Fall is here and it is just going to be lovely. I'm so glad that you've joined us this morning. We heard from the Strumbrellas, Biba Doobie, and the brand new Kings of Leon in this set already. And still to come, Supergrass, Mavis Staples, the brand new Medium Build. That's all this morning right here on The Bridge.
1: 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An evening with Lucinda Williams, Halloween night at the Stiefel Theater in Salina, Kansas, in support of The Bridge. 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

Grammy Award winner Mavis Staples, the legend, the icon with Human Mind here on the bridge. It is Saturday with Truda in the early morning show. Supergrass, before that, Pumping on Your Stereo. We heard the new one from Goose, who will be at the Midland for two shows less than a month from now. Or actually, right at a month from now, November 3rd and 4th, I believe the dates on those shows. M83, and right now, Aesop Rock with Blockhead. It's a Halloween song. It's Pumpkin Seeds on the Bridge.

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0: Think of that song when you're going to the home improvement store later on today to tackle those fall projects, will you? Home Depot and Medium Build. I don't think it's actually about working on your deck, though. I have a little feeling listening to the words there. It's a brand new music discovery on the bridge and an artist that will be in town at the end of October. Good morning. It is Truda. It is match day across KC. Can you feel it? Can you smell it? Oh, gorgeous weather in the 70s today. Gonna love that. CPKC Stadium tonight. It's the site of KC Current taking on Bay FC. And we are kind of right there holding on to that playoff spot. We need all 3 points tonight. Gonna need all the fans to bring it if you are headed out to the stadium. And if you're just following along at home, well, you bring it there too, because we need all the help. 5:15 pregame show this afternoon here live from the stadium. Dave and Jillian have the call to kick off around 5:30 tonight. All the action appears right here on the bridge. Match day in KC is made possible by Johnson County Library. And of course, as we're in the build-up to that, consider this to be your tailgate show. And I've got a bunch of great music to play for you, including White Stripes and the Go-Go's right after this quick break.
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2: Are you all having fun? You
1: 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Bill Murray and his Blood Brothers are coming to Knuckleheads Friday, October 9th. 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Bill Murray and his Blood Brothers. Bill Murray and his Blood Brothers, Friday, October 9th at Knuckleheads, in support of the bridge.
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It just proves. We'll listen to Kevin Morby sing about anything. PBJ, it is brand new music discovery, Local 909, from our friend Kevin Morby here on the bridge. Good morning and happy Saturday, 8 o'clock hour now with Truda. You are beautiful. You are loved

0: That's a cool new tune from Nautix called Waste Man here on the bridge. We are Kansas City's indie alternative. And proving that in the set we just played for you, including Pearl Jam with Even Flow, Modest Mouse, and the track Picking Dragon's Pockets. And we started off with PBJ, new music discovery from Kevin Morby, some local 909. And by the way, I love that Kevin unveiled that song by teaming up with restaurants in some of his favorite cities, including KC, to offer some very special peanut butter themed, whether it was kind of ice cream or cakes or, you know, different kind of treats and stuff like that. So, hey, look at that. I love the marketing, right? All coming together for a brand new tune. Saturday here across the city of Fountains with Truda, and it is just about the most perfect day that we can have today. About 70 this afternoon under sunny skies. Match day, Current taking on Bay FC at the stadium tonight. On the rest of our concert calendar set list, it's the Shamrock Hills Vineyard 3rd Annual Irish Fest featuring the Elders all throughout the day today. And the Struts will be at Ameristar Casino's Star Pavilion tonight. Tomorrow at the Midland, it's Taking Back Sunday with Thrice and Saves the Day. And then tomorrow night, that sold-out Beck show at the Uptown Theater presented by The Bridge. And that one went real, real fast. Coming up in our next set, we'll hear from the Buzzcocks. Also, I've got some REM lined up, Bleachers, and the new one from Claude.
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That song you just heard? 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

Another Life. It's Alabama Shakes on Kansas City's Indie Alternative. Great set so far. We've heard REM's iconic tune, What's the Frequency, Kenneth? And you remember that was a phrase that Dan Rather, the CBS newsman, said was being yelled at him while he was being assaulted by a man on the street in New York City. The guy was accosting him, yelling, What's the frequency, Kenneth? Amazing story, by the way. Tao and the Buzzcocks, all part of this set so far. This one's going to throw back to that great Gen X primetime drama, The O.C., if you remember that from the early aughts. And that was really one of the big shows that embraced music supervision. They really had a ton of great songs in that show, and they really embraced the indie scene at the time. We're talking about Death Cab when they were still on Barsuk Records, LCD Sound System, and this track serving as a nice little throwback for us today from Pinback, it is Fortress.

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2: The KC Current remain home at CPKC Stadium against Bay FC this Saturday, October 3rd. Pre-game at 5:15, kickoff at 5:30, with coverage of the KC Current on the air, the app, and Bridge909.org, made possible with support by Johnson County Library.

0: Yeah, I still see that as a song of protest, or I hear it as a song of protest. And Claude positions it as a really optimistic tune. She Doesn't Love Me, brand new music here on 90.9 The Bridge this morning. Franz Ferdinand in the set that we've just heard. We also got Bleachers in there from their latest release, Everyone for 10 Minutes. It came out back in May. We heard We Should Talk and Pinback with Fortress, as I pointed out, from the soundtrack to that primetime drama, The OC, back in the day. That, and the show was filled with so much great music that they actually put out compilation albums of music based on the show that appeared in the show. And that's just how great that music supervision was. And I really feel like that changed a lot of things for some of the, you know, I wouldn't call that a golden age of TV kind of show by any means, but it really changed a lot of things when it came to music supervising and shows, and really started to draw attention to the use of contemporary music, I think, in programs like that. So very cool. Nice throwbacks. All right, good set that we have on this morning. And of course, you can always interact with the show by text 816-777-0909. As a matter of fact, you have homework, because coming up when we are back this next week, it is Sound Minds. Our Day of Music and Mental Health is coming up on Wednesday, October 7th, in conjunction with Johnson County Mental Health Center. And if you're familiar or not with this day, what it is we really... any excuse for us to talk about mental health and break down that stigma of talking about mental health is super important to us. And we do a day where we ask you for the songs or the artists that got you through difficult times. And if you would, share the story behind that song as well. We've already got some great ones so far. Again, you can text those to us, 816-777-0909. You can email soundminds@bridge909.org, or you can you can use the form on the website as well to do that. Sound Minds is coming up on Wednesday. We'll hear from resources available from Johnson County Mental Health Center, and we'll also have a program from Zero Reasons Why. Teenagers in that program throughout KC high schools talking about their own mental health journey. It really is this incredible day of music and storytelling and just being able to be upfront and talk about mental health and our emotions, because mental health is healthcare, and it's very important to us. All right, so that's your homework. Make sure to do that. Coming up here, the rest of your homework today is just to kick back and listen and enjoy the tune. Sweeping Promises, Sylvan Esso, Phoebe Bridgers, all coming up here next on The Bridge.
1: 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Lucinda Williams and her band are coming to the Stiefel Theater Halloween night. Lucinda Williams, World's Gone Wrong Tour. 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The Stiefel Theater, an historic Deco theater just 2.5 hours west of Kansas City. 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It's an evening with Lucinda Williams, Halloween night at the Stiefel Theater in Salina, Kansas, in support of The Bridge.
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Silvanesso kicks off our 9 o'clock hour on Kansas City's Indie Alternative. Good morning. You are hanging with Truda. Happy Saturday to you. Sledge is the new track from Silvanesso. And over at the website, bridge909.org, Michelle Bacon writes in her Bacon Bits column about Phoebe Bridgers and what Michelle terms as her lost weekend, spending the weekend with members of Boy Genius, Lucy Dacus, Julian Baker, at a ceasefire in Gaza protest in New York City, then in Brooklyn, where Phoebe performed a show on her latest tour, and then to the premiere of the brand new film Primetime, in which Bridgers stars in her first major acting role alongside none other than Twilight's Robert Pattinson. So it was indeed quite a lost weekend for Phoebe Bridgers. From the new album, this is Lost Boys, as we get 9 o'clock underway here on The Bridge.

A song from 2026 that would be just as home in 1966 from the Womack Sisters. That was If I Let You, brand new music discovery from a group of sisters who comes from a lineage including Bobby Womack and Sam Cooke, of all things. So, I mean, the bona fides are there for sure in the family tree. First set of our 9 o'clock hour on Saturday, October 3rd. You're hanging with Truda. Good morning to you. Walking on a Dream from Empire of the Sun, Phoebe Bridgers, Lost Boys, and Sylvanesso's Sledge, all part of what we've heard so far in this hour.

0: And I remind you that today is match day. The KC Current taking on Bay FC this afternoon at 5:30 from CPKC Stadium. Of course, Bridge is the home of the KC Current. We will have the game action for you. Dave and Jillian live from the stadium starting at 5:15 for the pre-match show. And our coverage is made possible by Johnson County Library. There's a ton of other things going on in the world, including a lot of concerts and shows. We'll run down our concert calendar set list for today and the week ahead. We've also got some pre-sales to talk about. In fact, there is one coming up on Monday as soon as we all get back to work, and so we'll talk about that too. Music-wise, Iron and Wine, Foo Fighters, and Beastie Boys coming up.
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Kisses that you hear in finger quotes. 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

Daddy Swims on the bridge. A little bit earlier in this hour, we're talking about Phoebe Bridgers spending the weekend with her boy genius bandmates, Julian Baker and Lucy Dacus. So they went to a protest together. They attended Phoebe's concert in Brooklyn and then to the premiere of the movie Primetime, in which Phoebe actually stars in her first major acting role with Robert Pattinson. That's pretty cool. That's all in this weekend's Bacon Bits over at bridge909.org. So I'm going to play some Lucy Dacus coming up. We'll do Planting Tomatoes off of her latest project. But before we do that, Beastie Boys on the Bridge.

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0: You know, all would be forgiven if you thought Kiwi Jr., the band, might be from Australia, but they're actually from Toronto. So I'll just let that sit with you for a moment. Blowing Up is brand new music discovery here on The Bridge. We are Kansas City's Indie Alternative. In the set where we heard Laredo from Band of Horses, Lucy Dacus with Planting Tomatoes, and the Beastie Boys, Groove Holmes, back at the top of the set. Spending some time together on a Saturday morning listening to music, what better way to welcome a weekend? Thank you for being here. And I've got a lot of stuff on the calendar. The set list for tonight includes the Shamrock Hills Vineyard 3rd Annual Irish Fest, which will feature a performance by the Elders. That's in Excelsior Springs today, beginning at noon. Later on tonight, the Struts will be at Ameristar Casino's Star Pavilion. Of course, today is match day. Casey Current taking on Bay FC, 5:15 pregame show, 5:30 kickoff over at CPKC Stadium. This next Wednesday, it's the return of the early show, our series of free all-ages events at the Boulevard Beer Hall, the campus of Boulevard Brewing. And this week, Claire Adams will be the performer. Wednesday night, doors at 6, show at 7, and you can be home in bed early, but that's on you. You can find out more at our website, bridge909.org. All right, got a text request for some DMs, so we'll do Depeche Mode on the way. I've got some Social D, in fact, their latest from their first project in quite some time, number of years, as a matter of fact. Leon Bridges and Janelle Monáe, all still ahead right here on The Bridge.
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0: Saturday, October 10th at Knuckleheads in support of the bridge. 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
1: 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We love music.

Leon Bridges' new album as produced by members of the group Jungle. Talk It Over. Brand new music discovery here on The Bridge. Kicking off the 10 o'clock hour together. Happy Saturday. You're hanging with Truda. You are beautiful. You are loved. You are not alone. And the weather is absolutely gorgeous as well. Janelle Monae, Wet Leg, and Stone Temple Pilots coming up in this hour. But right now, the Linda Lindas are burning out.

0: Well, for the Dragonflies, you take one half, the producer Nigel Godrich, who's known for his work with the likes of Radiohead and Idols and Beck. On the other side, you've got Danny Harrison, and you put them together, you have Dragonflies, brand new music discovery from a brand new band, basically, here on the bridge. And they had just all played together, by the way, on Beck's new album, Ride Lonesome. And then apparently they just thought to themselves, well, you know, we're in the studio anyway. Why not just go ahead and make our own album? So they're going to do that. And that track is called Setting Sun. And by the way, fantastic, right? You got to love that. New music discovery in the 10 o'clock hour on this Saturday morning. It is Truda with you playing the tunes today and enjoying some great songs together and this wonderful weather as well. You just can't beat that for sure. Puts us in a great frame of mind for this upcoming week where we have Sound Minds on the way. And if you are new to the bridge, Sound Minds is our initiative where we talk about the intersection between music and mental health. And that is really important to us here at the bridge. We know and we understand and we acknowledge that music has a power to heal, to calm, to unite. Music holds, something in our brain that literally chemically alters the way that we feel when we listen to music. And that's been proven. And so Sound Minds is a day that we do a couple times a year where we ask you for the songs or artists that got you through tough times. And if you're willing to, please share the story behind that song. We would love for you to email that to us, soundminds@bridge909.org. You can use a form that we have up on our website, or you can even text it to the studio at 816-777-0909. On Wednesday, we'll have a special playlist. We're going to play the songs you asked for. 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We're going to hear from experts at Johnson County Mental Health Center about resources available to us. And we'll even hear from teenagers from area high schools in the Zero Reasons Why program about their mental health journey. And that is always incredible. And lest you not forget that you are never alone. That day is always a great reminder. The National Mental Health Resource Line is available by dialing 988 from any phone. Sound Minds is coming up on Wednesday here on the bridge. Wet Leg and Blonde Shell kick off a new set right after this quick break.
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0: Who's Tommy? 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

They literally held their first practice as school kids on the 25th of September in 1976. Well, they've issued a new studio album, and we've got their latest single coming up on their 50th anniversary as a band. That's incredible. Some relationships, that, you know, last one 50th of that. We're also going to hear from Julia Jack,

0: Labonte approaches.
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2: The KC Current remain home at CPKC Stadium against Bay FC this Saturday, October 3rd. Pre-game at 5:15, kickoff at 5:30, with coverage of the KC Current on the air, the app, and Bridge909.org, made possible with support by Johnson County Library.

Carnaval de Luz is the new album from U2. It is their 16th studio album that has spanned the 50 years of their career. And on that milestone anniversary, they dropped a new song for us. That was Silencio, we just heard. And, of course, you know, with Carnaval de Luz and Silencio, very much a sort of Mexican tinge to this whole album. They were actually filming the music videos down in Mexico City, and they went to this ballroom, Salon Los Angeles. It was established in 1937. It's where they kind of came together and they shot a bunch of the music videos for that. By the way, the new album is the last voice work of Dolly Parton. So another very interesting little fact about the new U2 here. All right, wrapping up the set that included Julia Jacklin, the Yeah Yeah Yeahs, and the Fantastics. You are hanging with Truda this morning, and do appreciate you being here on the bridge with me today. And it is match day. KC Current in action against Bay FC tonight at 5:30. Our pregame show begins with Dave and Jillian from the stadium at 5:15. Of course, they're back at home in front of a friendly crowd and in need of 3 points to further their playoff ambitions. And we're giving them all the luck for today. I also want to give a shout out to my wife, who this morning got up, and she's been doing a walk today with the American Foundation for Suicide Prevention. September was a big month. It was National Suicide Prevention Awareness Month, and October holds a lot of mental health awareness, too. Our own Sound Minds Day is coming up on Wednesday of this next week with Johnson County Mental Health Center.

0: Our family has been touched by suicide, and my wife today walking in honor of her mother. And for whatever your why is, to keep that in mind throughout this month, and as we go into Sound Minds on Wednesday here, talking about that intersection between music and mental health, it is a great reminder to remember that you are never alone, especially when you're with us at the Bridge. And we say that all the time, but it really is true. There is a national mental health resource line available from any phone in America. Wherever you are, you'll be connected to local resources by dialing 988. And coming up, we'll finish out the hour with Wishy and A Flock of Seagulls.
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1: 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We love music.

0: band Fat Dog establishing themselves as one of the great indie rock bands to come out of the UK. The new track is Call It What You Want. We play it for you as New Music Discovery here on The Bridge this Saturday morning. Surrounded it with the likes of Vampire Weekend, Cage the Elephant, their new one Beaches in Tennessee. Also a song about mental health. And Danielle Ponder's Sun and Moon back at the top of the set. And so much of the things we are talking about this month include mental health, like our Sound Minds Day, coming up on Wednesday with Johnson County Mental Health Center. We also, over at the website, bridge909.org, are giving away a bunch of tickets to upcoming shows, as we do. And on Monday, we're going to close down the next contest for Earl Sweatshirt and Mike Together at the Truman on the 7th of October. Also, the Bottleneck will host Howdy on the 9th, and the Uptown playing host to Big Head Todd and the Monsters. We have tickets to give away for those shows. Chris Stapleton, Calvin Arsini at the Folly, Bright Eyes at the Truman, and Michigander at the Record Bar at the end of the month. So check out the shows that you might be interested in and get registered over at bridge909.org. Angel Olsen kicks off a new set that will also include Blondie, Boy Golden, and Charles Bradley on the Bridge. That's a lot of bees.
1: Emmeline.

0: the Knuckleheads in support of the bridge. This Saturday night, the Star Pavilion at Ameristar Kansas City presents The Struts. 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The Struts Live. Struts, this Saturday night at the Star Pavilion, Ameristar, Kansas City, in support of the bridge.
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all the grooves, all the riffs, all the songs, all made possible thanks to your support. 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

we hosted Boy Golden in the studio back about 3 or 4 months ago. Misty hung out with him for a little while. He was going over to play in Lawrence. And the song there that features Cat Clyde, Cowboy Dreams, did a little bit of that in studio for us. We heard from Blondie in the set, Ill Peach and Angel Olsen.

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0: Jungle not only busy with their own material, but also producing albums for the likes of Leon Bridges. So they've really spent some time in the studio as of late. That was The Wave as New Music Discovery on Kansas City's Indie Alternative. And we wrapped up that set, including The Strokes, Metric's new one, and Charles Bradley. The world is going up in flames. Charles, how prescient you are. Good morning. You're hanging with Truda, and it is high time for me to get out of here. A reminder about a couple of things. Match day is today. KC Current in action against Bay FC. Now, kickoff for that is 5:30 here on the bridge. The pregame show begins at 5:15 with Dave and Jillian. That means Sonic Spectrum tonight will be pushed back to immediately follow the KC Current match tonight. So around 7:30, 7:35 for Sonic Spectrum. You'll hear that show in its entirety, followed by the Z Show and Go DJ as normal. Tomorrow, wake up with Alt Latino and All Songs Considered. Rod Gab, Rodrigo y Gabriela are on Shiro's Radio at 9 o'clock tomorrow morning. And at 10, it is Revival with Michael Acheson, followed by Tiny Desk Radio from NPR Music at noon. So a full weekend of great music discovery still lies ahead right after the KC Current match tonight. So hoping they get all 3 points. When we come back on Monday, we have one presale, and it is a weird Monday presale. Dylan Gossett will be at the Uptown Theater May 7th. Our presale begins at noon on Monday from our website, bridge909.org. Check that this weekend for the concert calendar. Read up on some concert recaps or even register for future concert tickets. We really are your live music hub, all here at The Bridge. The day rolls on, and the music does too, even when I'm gone, and Misty's going to pick up at noon with Air Traffic Controller. I have Smashing Pumpkins for you right after this quick break. You are beautiful. You are loved. You are not alone. Enjoy the weather, and we'll talk again Monday morning.
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Happy Saturday afternoon. That is Silent, the latest from Air Traffic Controller as we kick off the noon hour. Baby Rose on the way, also Better Than Ezra. We'll get some Weezer in there as well. And now Rodrigo and Gabriella with their latest, Our Home, on 90.9 The Bridge.

0: Baby Rose with Better. Before that, Declan McKenna, Rodrigo y Gabriela, the title track of their new album, Our Home, and also the latest from Air Traffic Controller as we work our way into this Saturday afternoon. Thank you for being here with us on the bridge. My name is Misty. Coming up this afternoon, the KC Current are back, or I guess I should say remain home at CPKC Stadium after a big win last weekend. Today they'll be going up against Bay FC with a kickoff at 5:30, pregame at 5:15. And of course, coverage of the KC Current on the air, the app, and bridge909.org, made possible with support by Johnson County Library. On the way, we will hear from Queens of the Stone Age, Caroline Rose with new music, and we'll go old school with Better Than Ezra up next.
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It is Weezer with a heck of an earworm song, Island in the Sun. Local 909 from Malik Asriel before that, and Better Than Ezra starting off this long set. They were just kind of recently in the area for Camp Leavenworth. On the way, the latest from Caroline Rose and also National. And now, a man who has been accused of being quite the thirst trap. It's Josh Homme and crew, Queens of the Stone.

0: Labonte approaches. And Labonte scores! 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
0: Behind her intended runner, in again, and Shalinga pulls it in! Devlin Shalinga has scored again!
1: The KC Current remain home at CPKC Stadium against Bay FC this Saturday, October 3rd. 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

0: It's new music from Caroline Rose called Calm. She just so happened to pop up and open up the show for Modest Mouse just last week at Grindr's KC. Earlier, we talked about this evening's KC Current match here at home at CPKC Stadium. Since it is a 5:30 kickoff, that means our specialty shows tonight will air. They'll just be delayed, but they'll still run in their entirety afterwards. So Sonic Spectrum, The Z Show with Skylar, Go DJ with Q, all of those still coming your way tonight, and a whole lot of music between now and then. Chance the Rapper before one, Brennan Weddle, and we'll go epic with Faith No More up next on The Bridge.
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Brennan Whettle's latest, it's $2 pistol, Faith No More, right before that. We'll start off next hour with Fontaine's DC, but now there could be a name change on the way. Will he be known as just The Rapper? Well, he's debating it. This is Chance the Rapper for now with All Night on the Bridge.

IOUs or debit cards, I need cash money. So back up, I need space now. I need you to slow down, it's not a race now. I can't really hear what you gotta say now.

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this is. It is Marianne starting off the 1 o'clock hour. Music on the way from Haim and Beck, who will be in town for a sold-out show tomorrow night. Also, we'll hear the new one from War on Drugs, but now Jesse Wells is on the bridge.

I'd like to think that will show up on a full-length album, but right now it is a standalone single, and we'll just be thrilled that we got it. War on Drugs with their latest Who's That? Gorillaz, Jesse Wells, and Fontaines D.C. round out the top of the 1 o'clock hour. If you go on the app and bridge909.org, you can find yourself some incredible recaps. Now, Jesse Wells is one of them. We do have new ones available, including Charlie Crockett and Duran Jones and the Indications at Starlight just recently. There will be more going up. There's also Crossroads Music Fest on there. There will be a Lambrini Girls from just the other night and a whole lot more. All of them, by the way, made possible with continued support from Blue Sage Deli at bluesagedeli.com. On the way, Cold War Kids. 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
1: One of my favorite songs of that year, Local 909 from Landlion, that is called Townie Song. Shins, the latest from Beck and Haim, all part of a long set for you on this Saturday afternoon. Coming up is Gene Dawson and the new one from Lake Street Dive, but now Dry Cleaning and Strong Feelings continues the Bridge Music.

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0: You might have seen them perform that here in Kansas City at Morton Amphitheater when they opened up for Jack Johnson, kicking off the month of September. Ah, those were the days a whole month ago. How is it October? Gene Dawson before that, Cold War Kids and Dry Cleaning as this Saturday afternoon rolls on. Remy Wolf with a brand new song before two. Also, Lenny Kravitz and his abs. And Jane's Addiction is next on the bridge.
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She has a new album called Mud. That is the first single, Bottle. It is Remy Wolf on 90.9 The Bridge with Jane's Addiction right before that. Joy Latticoon will start off the 2 o'clock hour with new music. But now, this gentleman could very well, if you believe the online rumors, about to be Harry Styles' father-in-law. It's Lenny Kravitz on listener-supported 90.9 The Bridge.

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0: She'll be at the Granada in Lawrence on November 6th. That is new music discovery from Joya Latacoon. Her new song, Easy Company, starts off the 2 o'clock hour. Thompson Twins this hour, also Bridget Calls Me Baby, and now Genesis Owusu with Human Again on 90.9 The Bridge.
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0: The latest from Radio Free Alice with Kick in the Shins, St. Vincent, Genesis Owusu, and the latest from Joya Ladekun to round out the top of the 2 o'clock hour for you on this Saturday afternoon. No shortage of things to do here in town. I always recommend keeping an eye on the Bridge concert calendar. It is constantly being added to, and just yesterday we added Dylan Gossett, who's going to be at the Uptown May 7th. There is a Bridge presale for the show on Monday, so no muscle memory there for that one. It runs noon to 11:59 p.m. Again, Dylan Gossett at the Uptown on May 7th. We'll have more additions to the Bridge concert calendar coming up on Monday. Our next set has the latest, no, not the latest. We'll just do some Social Distortion in general. Idols and Bjork and Thompson Twins is next.
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0: the Knuckleheads in support of the bridge. 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

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It is Bridget Calls Me Baby on a Saturday afternoon on 90.9 The Bridge. Bjork, Death Cab, and Thompson Twins as we work our way through this long set. We'll hear from Idols and Steven Sanchez coming up, and now Social Distortion is on The Bridge.

0: Labonte approaches. And Labonte scores! 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
0: Behind her intended runner, in again, and Shalinga pokes it in! Devlin Shalinga has scored again!
1: The KC Current remain home at CPKC Stadium against Bay FC this Saturday, October 3rd. 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

0: The latest from Steve Lacy, that is Oh Yeah, Idols, Steven Sanchez, and Social Distortion as well. On Wednesday night, we will be once again at another early show at Boulevard Beer Hall. It will end at the end of the month as they take a break for the holidays, and then early shows will begin again in early 2027. So you might as well go, whether you go every week or you haven't yet. It's a great reason to get out on a Wednesday night. Doors at 6, show at 7, and this week, the free performance for an all-ages audience will be Claire Adams. There is food and beverage available for purchase, including non-alcoholic options, and a great way to spend a Wednesday night. It's the early show with Boulevard Beer Hall and, of course, 90.9 The Bridge.
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She was just added to our Bridge concert calendar last week. Hopefully you were able to take part in that Bridge pre-sale. She's in town in May of 2027 at the Midland. It's Lizzie McAlpine with Ugly Things. Belly right before that with Goose and their latest, ready to kick off the 3 o'clock hour, but now Teenage FBI from Guided by Voices.

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It is Goose with their latest called Good Times, End Times, and they start off the 3 o'clock hour. Future Birds on the way, David Bowie as well, and now Avalanches, this one featuring Jamie XX on listener-supported 90.9 The Bridge.

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1: Fly on. It is Future Birds on 90.9 The Bridge with Florence and the Machine, Avalanches, and new music from Goose to round out the top of the 3 o'clock hour for you. Hope you're having a wonderful weekend so far. I am Misty. Happy to be here with you as we get ready for another KC Current match tonight at home at CPKC Stadium with a kickoff at 5:30 as they go up against Bay FC. We'll start the pregame at 5:15, and that means all of our specialty shows will be a little delayed tonight, but they will all air in their entirety and be available for up to 14 days afterwards for on-demand playback. You will hear coverage of the KC Current on the air, the app, and bridge909.org, made possible with support by Johnson County Library. Our next set will have Nirvana, Morrissey, Olivia Rodrigo, and some David Bowie is next.
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She's keeping the florist industry in business all by herself with this current tour. It is Olivia Rodrigo, Bad Idea Right. Nirvana before that, Kings of Leon with their latest, and some Bowie to start off this long set. Gary Clark Jr. coming up, also the latest from Kevin Morby. And now You Have Killed Me, it's Morrissey as the bridge music continues.

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0: Poor Kevin Morby. He's eaten more peanut butter jelly sandwiches in the last couple of weeks than any human probably should. Oh, it's not even about that. PBJ, that is the latest from Kevin Morby as we wrap up a long set of bridge music for you on this Saturday afternoon. We have a lot of ticket contests happening right now on the contest tab on the app and bridge909.org. Everything from Earl Sweatshirt and Mike to Howdy, to Big Head Todd and the Monsters, Chris Stapleton, Labyrinth celebrating 40 years in concert, an evening with Celtic Thunder, Calvin Arsenia, The Who's Tommy, the last 5 years of production happening at Arts Asylum, Bright Eyes just added yesterday, also Michigander and Medium Build also added just yesterday morning. You can throw your name in for any or all of these contests. Make sure you keep an eye on your email. That is how we will contact you when your name is drawn. Before four, you'll hear the new one from Beach House, also Spoon and R.E.M. Is now.
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It is Beach House with April Suzanne. REM right before that. Claude will start off the 4 o'clock hour, but now it's Spoon with Rent I Pay on listener supported 90.9 The Bridge.

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A little tongue-in-cheek there from Claude as we start off the 4 o'clock hour with She Doesn't Love Me. On the way, Thundercat. We'll also hear from Medium Build and Soul Asylum. Now it's Jack White with Neighbors Blues on the Bridge.

0: The latest from Thundercat features ASAP Rocky. It's called Funny Friends. Portugal the Man, Jack White, and the latest from Claude to round out the top of the 4 o'clock hour for you here on The Bridge. Coming up next Wednesday, we will once again be doing Sound Minds. 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And we get to talk to you about music and the incredible power it has. 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
2: They say pressure makes diamonds. 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

We're playing the new second single from her latest album, but this was the first one, Heart Has to Work So Hard. It's Blonde Shell on 90.9 The Bridge with Soul Asylum, Medium Build, and Bravery. Keep in mind, Medium Build is going to be in town October 20th at the Madrid. 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Up next, It's All Right, Jane is on the Bridge.

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2: The KC Current remain home at CPKC Stadium against Bay FC this Saturday, October 3rd. 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

0: Tuneyards and Linda. Linda's helping out their pal Tao on her latest, that is Sick of the Times. Maria's Arctic Monkeys and Jane for this last half of a long set on a Saturday afternoon. Of course, the KC Current match coming up at 5:30. We'll have the pregame beginning at 5:15. Before I move out of the way for Bella, we're still going to hear from Yola Tango, Sugar, and some Cure up next.
1: 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And Sunday the 11th, Cuss Campbell. 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

Sugar's latest Keep Looping Cure right before that. Thank you for spending your Saturday with us here on The Bridge. I'll be back for middays all next week. I hope you will be as well. Bella on her way in to run the KC Current match for you. It'll kick off at 5:30, pregame at 5:15. Of course, going for a win. 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Have a fantastic weekend.

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0: Coming off a huge 4-1 win last weekend, the Kansas City Current are back at home again tonight as they host Bay FC. Bay was eliminated from playoff contention following a loss last weekend, but as we know in the unpredictable NWSL, that doesn't necessarily mean anything. For the Current, tonight's story is simple. Get a win in the full 3 points, and Kansas City will get closer to clinching a playoff berth. 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Thanks so much for tuning in. And it was just a huge win last weekend, Jillian, 4-1 over Denver. We talked about it before the game. It felt like a playoff game. It felt like a must win, even though there were still 5 games left in the season at that point. And now it's a totally different situation, right? Bay FC's coming in. They just got eliminated. The Current, you would think, the human nature, right? You had a must-win game. You got it. If it was me, I'd probably exhale a little bit. Be like, oh, thank goodness. We needed that. But they can't let this be a trap game, right? How does Kansas City come out and back up that great performance? And like I said, it would be human nature not to be quite as fired up for this game against Bay FC.
3: Yeah, you know, I actually would challenge that slightly and just say that they have yet to have monster back-to-back wins, right? So why shouldn't that happen today? They did everything right the first match, you know, against Denver. Let's see them really prove that that wasn't a fluke, that wasn't anything, just kind of, you know, got lucky at home type of thing. Let's watch this team do it 2 weeks in a row. And for me, I think that is what is going to bring extra motivation for the squad. Also, obviously, heading into an international break and then playoffs right on the other side almost, right? 3-4 matches later. So there's just so much emphasis on picking up every single point from here on out. So I do see a lot of mentality here on display, or I'm expecting to see it on display between both of them in different situations. But for Kansas City, I do think that they're still looking to kind of just prove that consistency piece. So I would say let's just see 2 back-to-back wins and let's just really see that this team has fought so many obstacles, gotten over hurdles, and have finally kind of come together and found a little bit of a flow.
0: Whereas the Current's coming off a massive 4-1 home win against Denver last Saturday, Bay FC, a very different story. They're coming off a blowout home loss against Orlando, a team that's unlikely to make the playoffs at this point. And like I said, that loss eliminated Bay FC from playoff contention. That being said, I don't expect Bay FC to come in here down in the dumps, hanging their head. And a big part of that is because of all the former Kansas City Current connections, which they have all over the field, including Alex Pfeiffer, who will be starting up top tonight, Claire Hutton, who will be starting in the midfield, and Jordan Silkowitz, who's starting in goal. So even if, you know, if this was a game against Bay FC at Chicago, you know, maybe there's more of a scenario where they don't show up from the opening whistle. But I'd be pretty surprised if Bay FC just comes in here and lays an egg tonight.
3: Yeah, and we chatted a little bit about it too. There's also some familiar faces on Kansas City and Penelope Hawking and Kayla Sharples, but the Hutton Pfeiffer piece is so fresh. Silkowitz has found her way in Bay a couple seasons now, but Hutton and Pfeiffer just this 1 year removed from Kansas City. So I think that's going to bring the ultimate motivation for those two players to come in here and want to make a big impact for their team against Kansas City. And yeah, it's also just like you know, playoffs are so close. We can almost like taste it, right? So every play, everything is big. Everything is massive from the Kansas City side. And that, I think, will raise the stakes for Bay FC as well.
0: These two teams faced off last month, and it ended up being sort of a miraculous win for the Current. A long-range, incredible goal by Rocky Rodriguez very late in the game gave Kansas City the full 3 points and a 2-1 win. What do you remember from that game last month in San Jose? And do you think Kansas City will go in with a similar game plan tonight?
3: You know, this was the game where Elizabeth Ball picked up an injury in warm-ups, and so she had to step out. Rookie Atala Jamelli stepped in and made her NWSL debut in the center back position with rookie Lainey Rouse on her right side. And that sticks out significantly to me because is that not the story of Kansas City 2026? Like, unbelievable tough hurdles and challenges to get over. And guess what? They did. They prevailed. Jamelli was ready due

0: The following is a production of 90.9 The Bridge. We love music. We love sports. We love...
1: Chalupa shot block, and she finally gets it! Chalupa

0: her training with Casey Current too, due to being called in just in case of any type of situation like this. Armis had her ready to go. Armis and squad had her ready to go, and she slid right into that lineup, made her debut, and I don't know that you would have known that if you just happened to sit down and watch this game on television. So I think it's a really good representation of Kansas City and how they've been very resilient, up for any challenge this season, and it might not always be pretty, but they found a way to get it done. I do recall them creating multiple big chances and not putting them away. And of course, the 1-0 victory, Rocky Rodriguez, man. I will replay that shot in my head. I'm so happy for her for executing so perfectly. And that game-winning goal was amazing. But I do not think we will expect a similar match. I expect Kansas City to come out with confidence and conviction. It's a fantastic starting 11. Everyone here seems very ready to go. And again, coming off a 4-1 win, Armis said it himself. Why would I change that? This crew came and showed up and showed out. Why would I make any changes? So looking for that consistency piece, looking for a different type of match against Bay FC than that 1-0 victory. I'm looking for a commanding, convicting win.
1: Let's take a look at tonight's health report presented by the University of Kansas Health System, the official healthcare provider of your Kansas City Current. Pretty much identical to last week. We have a lot of long-term injuries, plus the big one that's short-term. Croyd Bethune still out with a hip injury, although it does sound like she's getting close. Coach Chris Armis told us she did return to training this week, so I think there's reason to be optimistic. Croyd Bethune will be back after the international break. Still out with long-term injuries, Alana Cook, Claire Gagne, Mary Long, as well, Ellie Bravo-Young out on maternity leave, and backup goalkeeper Kaylin Williams-Mosier out with a hand injury. All right, let's take a timeout, and we'll be back with your starting lineups. We're less than 10 minutes away from kickoff. Kansas City Current and Bay FC, and you're listening to Kansas City Current Soccer here on 90.9 The Bridge and the Kansas City Current app.
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14: Haley Hopkins, forward, number 13.
3: Considering who is injured, with Croy Bethune being the one big exception, this is the strongest possible lineup for Coach Chris Armas. And like we said, no surprise he would run out the same 11 coming off one of their best performances of the season, 4-1 win over Denver.
15: Yep, if it's not broken, don't fix it. And the way that the team finished off that match against Denver last week, I credited the fans quite a bit in our pregame show on our app and YouTube channel earlier today, but everything just seemed to click. It was 2025 KC Current vibes, and so why would Armas alter that? And again, looking for consistency, this team has gone through so much already this season, and so if they can have a back-to-back same starting 11 and a back-to-back win, that would be huge for the Current.
3: On the other side, Bay FC also has the same starting 11, but a different scenario. They're coming off a 3-1 home loss, so a little bit surprising. They did not make any key changes, and some of the players to watch for them, as I mentioned, former KC Current goalkeeper Jordan Silkowitz has done a really nice job the last couple years for Bay FC. Former Current striker Alex Pfeiffer gets the start up top. Former KC Current midfielder Claire Hutton gets the start. And then up top, Carly Lima leads Bay FC with 7 goals on the season, and also another dangerous forward, Rachel Kundananji. All right, we're going to step aside for the national anthem, and we'll be back with your opening kickoff. KC Current and Bay FC coming up next.
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0: 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What's it going to take for the Current to get the full 3 points? It would be massive if they could get another win here at home.
1: Yeah, so it's always going to be, it's not always, but today it's going to be disallowing what Bay FC wants to do. So number one, I'm always going to say score first. Get on the board first. Kansas City is unbelievably successful when they score first, specifically at home. But today it's going to be about disallowing possession from the midfield of Bay FC. Of course, Claire Hutton is in the midfield. Hannah Bebar, both are strong midfielders that want to control the game. They want to open up Kansas City a little bit, and then they want to find any of their top three, their top line, Kunda Nanji, Carly Lima, Alex Pfeiffer, all of them are incredibly dangerous forwards. Kunda Nanji has amazing pace. We know Alex Pfeiffer is very, very creative. She's lethal. She's got 3 goals, 3 assists on the year. And then, of course, Carly Lima, 7 goals. She's a proven goal scorer. So Hutton and Bebar want to find them. Kansas City has to shut that down, cannot get opened up. They have to be compact defensively. And Kansas City, again, above all, score first.
0: What you just said is the biggest key, score first. Kansas City's had to come from behind to avoid defeat 8 times at home this year. They've been able to do it. Pretty amazing. But I'm also looking to see the defensive performance. I think we all expect offensive fireworks, the way Haley Hopkins is playing, Shawinga, Cooper, Dabinia, among others. But the defense played so well last week after that goal in the 13th minute by Lindsay Heaps. If they could get a clean sheet today, we want to talk about this team getting healthy at the right time, peaking for the playoffs. Part of that is the defense as well, as we are underway. Thanks again for tuning in. Current starting with possession. We're in their primary red Heartland kits. They'll be going left to right here in the first half, attacking towards the south end of CPKC Stadium, towards the Blue Crew and the other KC Current supporters groups. Bay FC wearing their navy blue kits. They'll be going right to left towards the north end and the Missouri River. Kansas City just passing along the back line here in the opening 30 seconds. Sharples approaching midfield, dropping it to DiBernardo. Closed down quickly, and she'll play it back to Gabrielle Robinson just outside the penalty area.
1: Bay FC coming in with a high press. Carly Lima at the point of it, and you can see her asking Kunda Nanji, come on, come up with me. Taylor Huff, come up with me, trying that high press on the back line of Kansas City.
0: All the way back to Silkowitz, who booms it across midfield. Header won by Sharples, second ball won by Hutton. We always talk about in sports that extra motivation going against your former team. We saw that a few weeks ago from Bay FC, the emotion from Pfeiffer and Hutton when Bay FC equalized right before halftime, and I'm sure they'll bring even a little bit extra fight here tonight. Bay FC has it deep in the Current's half. Centered pass is intercepted and cleared out by Shawinga. But there's a reason that's a storyline in sports, Jillian, is because it really does mean more when you're going up against the team that, quote-unquote, gave up on you.
1: Yeah, and, you know, details were never released about Pfeiffer's move or even Hutton's move. You never know exactly what happened, but certainly it's always more fun and a little bit more on the line when you're playing against somebody who used to be your teammate.
0: Kunda Nanji sent a pretty dangerous ball in, but Lorena went to ground to stop it, was able to win the foot race before Carly Lima could get there, and now Kansas City on the quick distribution. Robson back to Lorena at the penalty spot, now to her left to Sharples. Walking the ball slowly out of the penalty area, no pressure yet from Bay FC. Now DiBernardo back to Sharples. Here's the press from the visitor. Sharples turns towards midfield and plays the ball into space. It's going to be intercepted. Nicely done there by Bebar. Bay FC again quickly forward. They've had the ball deep in Kansas City's end a couple times, but it'll be a dispossession here. Dabinia unable to work around the defender, and Bay FC wins it back near midfield.
1: It was really nicely done by Hannah Bebar. Dabinia trying to just have one little touch around her, but Bebar read it quite well. 3-time All-American, getting some time with Harvard and Duke. She has come into this league and done very well for Bay FC. She only stands 5'4". She's 25 years old, but she's a pretty big impact for Bay FC in the middle of the pitch. And, of course, alongside another youngster, Claire Hutton, Bay FC really relies on those two to open up defenses and to try to start attacks by those through balls into any of their three frontline runners.
0: If you look at the lineup sheet, Bay FC is listed as having four defenders, but as we see it positionally on the field, especially when they're on offense, it's three in the back. Nyswanger was way up the field, now trying to

0: it back, but didn't get back in time. Long ball forward, intercepted by Bay FC, but it's a risky strategy. If Kansas City can get the ball, and we know how good the current is in transition, but we'll get back to that momentarily. Chance on the other end, long range shot, and it's an early goal by Lima. Lorena was outside of the box. Lima got the ball on a bad pass back from Kansas City, and she made Lorena pay for the positional mistake, and that's a long range goal. And again, Kansas City has fallen behind here at home.
1: Yeah, and this is really well done from Lima. This is no power on this finish at all. She just gets her head up and sees she's caught Lorena out of position, and she literally just passes that ball into the low corner of the net. Now Kansas City has their work cut out for them.
0: The good news is Kansas City has so much experience with this. They've come from behind to avoid defeat 8 times this season. Only Seattle with 10 in 2014 and Chicago with 9 in 2025 have come from behind more often to avoid defeat. And Kansas City, as I said earlier, has trailed in 8 matches this season, all at home, where they were able to come from behind. Now it's 9 of 14 that the Current have fallen behind here at home. Can they get another comeback and extend this unbeaten streak? Izzy Rodriguez sending it into the box. Good service. Barely misses Cooper. It was off of Bay FC. It's going to go over the near sideline for a throw-in. Very deep in Bay FC's defensive end down near the corner. Throw-in from Cooper into the box. Hopkins chests it down. Second touch, trying to get off the cross, does. It's off of a Bay FC defender, and it'll be a corner kick for Kansas City.
1: Great stuff from Hopkins here. This ball is bouncing directly at her face. I think it literally came off her face at one point. But she took the hit. She knew the defender was on her back, and she just stayed strong. She got her hips around and attempted the cross, knowing very well this cross wasn't going to go anywhere. However, she earned the corner, which is great stuff from Hopkins.
0: It'll be Izzy Rodriguez. She scored from the same near sideline at Bay FC last month on an incredible Olympico goal. She has Vanessa DiBernardo as an option short. Izzy Rodriguez lowers her left arm, approaches it, puts her left foot into it. Line drive towards the near post. Bay FC clears it over the end line. It'll be another corner from Kansas City. Again, it'll be Rodriguez. Again, it'll be from the near sideline. And again, DiBernardo is an option short. Cooper kind of a secondary option towards the corner of the penalty area. Ball sent in. Near post, headed out again by Bay FC, again over the end line, and a third corner in a row for Izzy Rodriguez. Kansas City looks like pretty clearly trying to pick out that near post on these corner kicks.
1: Yeah, it's interesting because obviously we've seen Rodriguez go from corner to goal, but that was the far post here.
0: This time more in the middle of the box, punched up in the air by Silkowitz, loose near the edge of the area and cleared out by Bay FC. It's going to go over the near sideline and back to Kansas City, throw in front of the Current bench. Cooper on the throw-in, forward, trying to find Dabinia. It's poked out, but now Dabinia gets it back to Cooper. Back to Dabinia, making a run towards the end line, sending it into the box. Hopkins with a touch, Hopkins with a shot, and Silkowitz makes the save at the near post.
1: What an effort from Haley Hopkins. Unbelievable ball from Dabinia, and she chooses to get the cross whipped in early. And Hopkins does everything right. She's first to the ball, which is very difficult when you have Claire Hutton on your back. She takes a touch and gets her hips around and gets that shot on frame. That was fantastic with the double team there. Heather Gilchrist coming in to defend as well. It's a great opportunity from Kansas City.
0: Elizabeth Ball wins it back near midfield. Long ball forward, trying to find Dabinia, headed out by Bay FC. It's going to be back to Kansas City on the throw-in near the Current technical area.
1: Love this attack from Kansas City. Michelle Cooper's almost sitting back a little bit and trying to pull Nyswanger out of that back line. And then Kansas City is trying to expose the space that Nyswanger vacates and find Dabinia in that space. Fantastic to see the Brazilian as playing as a 10, but almost as a double 9. And she's high up on the pitch. So really love to see this tactical adjustment from Kansas City.
0: Very late foul called against Kansas City after the Current had won the ball back, as Heather Gilchrist was fouled, and now it's a free kick for Bay FC near midfield in their defensive half. Jillian, I know the fans are wondering. I think we're wondering as well. Now the Current's falling.

0: behind at home in 9 times in 14 Oof. Games this year. Is there anything you could put your finger on why Kansas City has been giving up goals early so often?
1: No, I mean, it's so tough. All I can say is I know every single team will bring their absolute best effort A game from the first whistle when they come here, because they know if they don't, they have no chance.
0: Curran get it off a turnover. Cooper just outside the area. Cooper sending it into the box. Great service. Can't find Shawinga. It's loose, and Hopkins runs onto it just outside the box. Hopkins dribbling back towards midfield now. Finds DiBernardo. Now Izzy Rodriguez on the overlap. Nice service sent in. Looking for Cooper. Headed up by BFC over the end line. And it'll be another corner for Kansas City. Their fourth of the match.
1: Great stuff from Izzy Rodriguez. But also that ball in almost found Shawinga. I know you said couldn't find her. But there is three blue shirts. And Shawinga was smart enough to delay that run a little bit. And she almost got on that cross. Just couldn't quite connect. But Kansas City is really putting their foot down here. What is this, going to be the fourth corner in the first handful of minutes?
0: Izzy Rodriguez takes this one short to Vanessa DiBernardo. Now corner of the area to Michelle Cooper. Cooper tries to send it in. Her cross is blocked, and now she goes back to midfield to recover. Cooper sending it in, but no one's making the run now. It's just going to bounce to Silkowitz, who handles it with her feet. Silkowitz with a few touches towards the penalty spot. Now puts her right foot into it. Line drive across midfield. Won by Robinson for Kansas City. Now Robinson with a few touches forward. Finds Labonta. Labonta working up towards the sideline now. Out wide to Cooper. Straight out from the side of the penalty area. Cooper dribbling in. Double team comes from Bay FC. Cooper trying to get off a cross. And that's incredible defending by Bay FC. Even to the point where Michelle Cooper had to commit a foul.
1: Yeah. And then it was just hands all over the back of Nyswanger. Cooper knew she was going to take that foul. A little bit of frustration there displayed by Michelle Cooper. We talked a little bit about they've been creating so many big chances and not being able to put them away. We're seeing slight frustration from Cooper on that one.
0: It'll be Silkowitz here on the free kick. Temwa Shawinga now has passed the 5,000 career regular season minutes mark, the eighth player in club history to reach that mark for the Current. Bad turnover by Bay FC. Here's Izzy Rodriguez approaching the area, chipping it in. Pass to Binha, loose near the edge of the box, but Binha gets it back now to Labonta. Labonta with a spin in the middle of the field, finds Elizabeth Ball, edge of the attacking third. Now to Cooper, give and go with Binha. Her pass back to Cooper, though, deflected and intercepted by Kundinanji. Now she's dribbling up the sideline towards midfield, able to find Lima, dribbling centrally now. I think Kundinanji was offside, but play's going to continue momentarily. Loose in the box, and Lorena able to get it before Kundinanji arrives. End-to-end action right now here at CPKC Stadium. Cooper dispossessed. I think she got kicked in the knee. She's down to the ground, but Bay FC continues forward. Ball sent in. Izzy Rodriguez unable to get it. Pfeiffer also unable to get it. Trickling towards the far sideline and out of bounds. Back to Kansas City, but now let's check on Michelle Cooper. Michelle Cooper's up and kind of squatting and something wrong with the right knee. I don't think she had a weird step. I thought maybe she got knocked in the knee there.
1: Yeah, and you see Jenna Nyswanger, who probably was guilty of kicking her right in the knee there, come over and give her a high five. Michelle Cooper trying to get back on a jog here, but this is a lot of chaos for Kansas City. Definitely not in control of the pace of this match, and they've certainly got to do something to calm things down a little bit here. And this injury and this moment that Michelle Cooper is taking might be exactly what Kansas City needed. Obviously, we want her to be healthy, but it might be a nice little stop of the momentum that Bay FC was really starting to build.
0: Michelle Cooper is up and walking and had, like you said, a little bit of a slow jog, but we'll see. Didn't look like she was walking at a normal gait, a little bit of a limp there, and hopefully she'll be okay and is going to be able to walk this off. It's a throw-in for Bay FC now near midfield, far sideline. The visitors lead 1-0 in the 13th minute. Throw-in center of the park. Chip forward by B-Bar. Now Kansas City able to find Shawinga, and now Hopkins with it near midfield. Surrounded by three Bay FC defenders, and Bay FC able to come away with it. Nyswanger playing it back to Anderson. Now all the way back to the goalkeeper, Silkowitz. Binha jogging towards her, but Silkowitz able to get it off and sends this across midfield. Lima making a run for Bay FC. Izzy Rodriguez there first and clears it over the sideline to alleviate the pressure.

0: Now, we were both predicting 3-0 wins right here today for Kansas City, so that's not going to happen. Hopefully, the Current needs the next goal in this game. I know they were able to come from behind down 2-0 against Orlando last month, but don't want to put yourself in that big of an uphill battle where you need two goals just to try to get a tie.
1: No, and you said it, the numbers that Kansas City has as far as coming from behind is impressive. However, don't want that stressor if they don't have to have it.
0: DiBernardo into space for Shawinga. Shawinga's behind the defense. Touch lets her down. Deflects off Shawinga on a clearance and rolls to Nyswanger. Oh, my gosh. Shawinga, what a ball into space by DiBernardo. But Shawinga wasn't able to control it. Otherwise, she would have been in on goal.
1: Yeah, it's honestly the first ball we've seen played to Shawinga into space, and she easily beat the first defender. It was a really nice recovery run from Heather Gilchrist, who just got in the way enough to disrupt the run of Temwa Shawinga. Otherwise, she's going 1v1 to goal there.
0: Nice touch by Kunda Nanji to control it near midfield. BFC now back into their defensive half. Some pressure by Kansas City, but BFC dealing with it pretty well here in the middle of the park. Anderson now near sideline to Nyswanger. Nice overlapping run by BFC. Now a long ball into space off the shoulder of Lima, able to keep it in play here against the sideline. Now to Kunda Nanji just outside the penalty area. Sharples with a partial touch. Kunda Nanji shoves DiBernardo in the back. Looked like she kind of face planted into the field. It's a foul against Kunda Nanji, and I hope DiBernardo's okay.
1: Yeah.
0: Looked like she hit head first on the ground.
1: And she is a tough player. This is not something that we see. Ooh, geez, getting a replay. She came from behind, and it was as she's going down, so much momentum that DiBernardo's chest and face kind of went almost like dove forward. Her feet almost got stuck. That was an awkward fall there.
0: Could have been a yellow card as well.
1: You know, watching that replay, that was pretty tough. It was very, very awkward.
0: Mm-hmm.
1: And DiBernardo's tough. She's not one to stay down, and she's still just kind of taking a moment. Lorena's bringing her water, just trying to breathe, just trying to get it back together. But yeah, that's a hard foul from Kunda Nanji.
0: Maybe that is the difference, like you said. I think if DiBernardo maybe fell normally, it's just a foul. It looked way worse because she did kind of stumble and then land with the chest and face into the ground. She is slowly getting up to her feet. Nice ovation from the fans here at CPKC Stadium. But like you said, still trying to shake it off, still trying to catch her breath. Has some hydration. Kind of rubbing at her back as well. And the still recently new mother is now up on her feet and looks like she'll be able to continue.
1: She's getting some comments in with the referee. She does not look pleased. And again, it was extremely awkward the way the impact came, I think, from the back on DiBernardo, but then her chest went forward. That was pretty tough. Glad that she is up, holding her back a little bit, but glad to see her back moving.
0: I know neither one was a sure yellow card, but you could make a case that Michelle Cooper getting kicked in the knee could have been a yellow card. You could make a case that that foul on Kunda Nanji could have been a yellow, and neither one was given, and actually Michelle Cooper's wasn't even called a foul.
1: Right. But yeah, that was a tough one for me on DiBernardo.
0: Izzy Rodriguez with it for Kansas City. In BFC's defensive half, trying to get it on her left foot, get off a cross. It's tapped over the sideline by BFC. That's Alex Pfeiffer back to Kansas City on the throw-in, deep in Bay's defensive half. It'll be Izzy Rodriguez from the far sideline, throwing it towards the penalty area, trying to find Shawinga. Nice touch by Shawinga, but poked away by the second defender. That's Claire Hutton. And now BFC, can they spring on the counterattack? They cannot. It's intercepted by Michelle Cooper. Chipping it forward over the head of Haley Hopkins. Second ball finds DiBernardo. DiBernardo approaching the penalty area. Shawinga, edge of the box. Give and go for DiBernardo. Deflects off Vanessa and rolls to Silkowitz for the stop.
1: Yeah, I really like DiBernardo's vision here. It's something that she is known for, being able to kind of see a play develop before it actually does. But she is able to find Shawinga's feet. And Shawinga is isolated 1v1 with Sydney Collins. Now, Sydney Collins, of course, captain for Bay FC tonight. You know, strong defender, but my money's on Shawinga in that matchup anytime. So DiBernardo being able to find and locate and hit Shawinga in a position where she is isolated 1v1.

0: You won. That's fantastic.
1: Ooh, into space over the top. Hopkins trying to run onto it. Really good defending again by Bay FC. That's the sort of play that Hopkins will normally outwork someone and get the ball, but Joel Anderson able to do a nice job shielding the ball. Now into space again. Cooper trying to run onto it. Again, it's Anderson back, able to win it, and Bay FC really has come out playing on the front foot, and they've been impressive here in the first 18 minutes. Big pressure by Shawinga. Again, Bay FC able to keep it against the fierce, relentless Kansas City pressure, and now Silkowitz able to split a double team and play it to Gilchrist.
0: I think that would give me nightmares watching Shawinga and Dabinia run at you like they just ran at Jordan Silkowitz. She handled it very, very well, but you'd like to see Dabinia and Shawinga just a little bit tighter there and not get split. So really to just suffocate the back four and Silkowitz of Bay FC, just to disallow them get out of the back.
1: 1-0 Bay FC leading here in the 20th minute. It's Carly Lima extending her team lead, eighth goal of the season in the fourth minute. That's the difference in the match. Kunanagi racing across midfield, playing it into space to Lima, but overhead and scooped up by Lorena near the edge of the box. Rolling it out to her right to Elizabeth Ball. No pressure at all by Bay FC. Ball to Dabinia at midfield. Nice. In a pocket of space. Dabinia across midfield. Now forward for Cooper. Straight out from the penalty area. Cooper likes to attack in these situations with her left foot. Tried to play it to the top of the box for Dabinia. Intercepted. Labonte's cross is blocked. DiBernardo racing to get it. Plays it into space, but Izzy Rodriguez wasn't making a run. It'll go over the end line and back to Bay FC. Oh, no, they're calling it a corner kick, actually. Oh, wow. I didn't see that deflection, but we'll take
0: it. Yeah, it was very awkward and very early coming off the foot, I think, of Lola Bonta there, and took a huge deflection.
1: Fifth corner of the match for Kansas City in just the 21st minute, this time from the far sideline, which means we have a new taker. It's Vanessa DiBernardo. Just had her first assist of the season last week on the final goal of the match, a cheeky backheel assist. This time, DiBernardo will send it in on the corner. Right-footed in-swinger towards the near post, headed by Sharples, but it goes over the top of goal. Back to Bay FC on the goal kick. But, man, Sharples was able to get ahead on that from very close range.
0: Yeah, she does a really nice job of getting up, but this is what's so difficult about this corner. Coming in hot, it's easy. Not easy. She made it look easy to get up and level, but it's so hard to bring it down underneath that crossbar there. So she's up. It goes over the head of Lima. Sharples wins this ball perfectly, but just puts it over. It's so difficult to bring that down. When you're rising, you're jumping up, it's so difficult to then snap that ball under the bar.
1: If she would have been able to angle it down, it almost definitely would have found the back of the net, because she was only about 3 or 4 feet out from the goal line.
0: Yeah, and I think she would have had Silkowitz beat on it as well, because Silkowitz was still trying to get her hands up on that ball that came in, and she cleanly won.
1: Lorena nearly caught off the goal line again as a long-range shot. Lorena ended up crashing into the side netting as it went just high and landed on top of the net.
0: Interesting from Bay FC. It's almost as if they're expecting to find Lorena out of position. That's two times now that we've seen the shot come. Maybe that is an opportunity that they're looking to expose.
1: Labonte long pass, finds the head of Hopkins. Tried to flick it to Shawinga, but Bay FC comes away with it. Now Hutton with it near midfield. Able to spin around Dabinia. Here comes Bay FC now on the counterattack. Space in the middle of the park here. It's Pfeiffer playing it forward. Won by Sharples. Now Cooper around a defender and tons of space as she approaches and now crosses midfield. Kansas City 4-on-6 here. Cooper forward for Hopkins. Just outside the penalty area. Hopkins has a defender right in front of her, surveying her options, and she's going to attack here. With a cross off that defender, it's Joelle Anderson, and it's over the end line and another corner for Kansas City.
0: Really great confidence from Haley Hopkins. We have seen her just come into her own this year, and this is so much confidence, and she's going with her physicality, but then she slows down, and we've heard from Armis multiple times that he wants her to win the ball at 100 miles an hour and then quickly slow down to 70 and get your thoughts about you. That's exactly what she does here, and she earns Kansas City this corner.
1: Near sideline again. Izzy Rodriguez will take this. Puts it in towards the middle of the box. Header by Kansas City. Miracle save. It's loose. It's in the net. Will it count? And it does.

0: what a crazy sequence. This one will almost certainly get reviewed. Crowd is celebrating. I have no idea who put it in the back of the net. There were about six players there right near the goal mouth, and somehow it snuck in.
1: It's either Hopkins. I think it might be Hopkins again. Look at this. We're getting a Selly with captain and queen of the Sellies, Low. I think it is Haley Hopkins. Oh, Sharples and Hopkins. They're both like, who scored? Who knows?
0: There's a chance it was an own goal as well. This was a chaotic sequence. We have yet to see the replay. I'm hoping this won't get reviewed. There is a lot of argument here and continues to be argument from Bay FC. For the moment, the goal will stand and Kansas City is equalized. Ball sent in, partial header. Bay FC unable to clear it, and it was either Hopkins or Sharples. And I think it was Hopkins. Looking at it again, header off Silkowitz, bouncing. Bay FC with a touch, loose in the box. Someone gets a foot on, I think it was Hopkins, from about an inch out. And there were, we're looking at it here, one, two, three, four, five Bay FC defenders on the goal line. And Haley Hopkins almost walked it in. That was crazy.
1: This is all effort. This is the confidence of Haley Hopkins. She's in there in the mixer. It's bouncing around, and she just puts her whole body into this. She's running the ball into the goal. She hits the post and takes the ball with her as it crosses the line. And it is another goal for Haley Hopkins. We're at 4-2 matches now.
0: By the way, I'm not sure what's going on here. The current is lined up, ready to restart. Bay FC is huddling up near their defensive penalty area. This must be going through a VAR check. It says they're checking for a possible handball. Remember, this is supposed to be for clear and obvious errors. It was hard to see what was happening in that massive humanity, and the goal's gonna stand for Kansas City. 1-1, the current has come from behind again here at CPKC Stadium. And for now, we're gonna put it down as Haley Hopkins, no assist on a chaotic play right in front of the goal mouth. And we will let you know if that changes for Hopkins, her ninth goal of the year.
1: So happy for Hopkins. We just talked about the play. This corner was earned because Hopkins did everything right. She got the ball from Cooper, went right at the player at 100 miles an hour, and then slowed down, tried to see what she could find, and then earned the corner in which that she was able to then put away for the goal.
0: Here comes Shawinga off the turnover. Shawinga approaching the area, finds Hopkins. Hopkins turning towards the edge of the box. Surveying her options, dropping it out wide to Izzy Rodriguez. Oh, she faked a cross. Nicely done. Now does cross it. Deflection finds Labonte just outside the area. Now Dabinia to Cooper. Will it check up? It does. Cooper, great cutback. Cooper with a shot. Oh, and it's off the goal post and then cleared out by Bay FC. She had Silkowitz beat, but was unable to find the back of the net. And when she unleashed that left-footed rocket, I thought she had a goal.
1: You know, and she's on fire herself, cutting back and sending that defender the wrong direction there. Love to see Cooper out here breaking some ankles.
0: Bay FC with it on the throw-in. Robinson fighting to win it near midfield. Now DiBernardo to Cooper. Kansas City, lots of momentum after that goal. Chip forward by Labonte. Hopkins fighting to win it. Unable to do so, but causes a turnover. Clearance over the sideline. Possession goes right back to Kansas City. It's near the current coaching area. Thrown for Elizabeth Ball. Short to low Labonte. Now chipping it forward towards the penalty area. Hopkins, unable to win it. Bounces over her head. Centered by Bay FC instead of cleared. And now Bay FC finally will clear it into space. Could be trouble here. Sharples racing to get it, but Pfeiffer's going to win the foot race. Now one-on-one in the penalty area. Pfeiffer, left-footed shot goes high. Boy, and you do not, much like with Temwa Shawinga, you don't want to necessarily get the ball into space and let Pfeiffer run onto it because she is fast.
1: Yeah, 19-year-old, but plays like she's been here before. She runs at you with conviction. She wanted Sharples to take the bait and go to her left, but she didn't even need her to. She found enough separation for the shot. That pace is phenomenal from Pfeiffer. Kansas City cannot let her run into space with the ball again.
0: To use your phrase, she has been here before.
1: Right.
0: In terms of a lot of games at CPKC Stadium, I know most visiting players come in here and probably a little bit intimidated or nervous. I don't think that's the case with Pfeiffer. Long ball forward finds Shawinga in the box. Shawinga to Cooper. Lots of space, and Cooper's shot is blocked. Boy, she was wide open in the middle of the penalty area.

0: area, but credit to BFC, able to get in the way of that shot.
1: This is absolutely fantastic, and it all starts with the heads-up play of defender Izzy Rodriguez. She has probably 30 yards in front of her, but she doesn't choose to dribble. In fact, she automatically, as soon as she can, plays the long ball over the back line for Temwa, who distracts three defenders. Temwa just knocks it back to Cooper, who finds herself wide open for that shot.
0: Dabinia has it just outside the penalty area. Dispossessed by Kudinagi. Now ball back to Dabinia. Sent in, cleared out. It's going to go over the near sideline and stay with Kansas City. Current really applying pressure right now after that equalizing goal about 5 minutes ago. Injured player down for Bay FC. Gabrielle Robinson going to come get a little hydration here. This is not an official hydration break. It is a very nice night in Kansas City, and going to keep getting nicer throughout the game. Temperature kickoff, 74 degrees. I'd have to say it's got to be the nicest weather we've had for a game all season, probably.
1: Oh, it's gorgeous. And there is some sunshine. At this point, I would say 90% of the field is covered in shade. But for the first, 15 minutes, players on the east side, that whole sideline, were really fighting some sun. But the sun has dropped now, so there is some shade all the way across the pitch. Just a little bit of sunshine in the Kansas City defensive penalty area. But what a gorgeous night. The temperature is wonderful. Sunshine is out. And, of course, the crowd just makes a day so perfect.
0: Silkowitz scoops it up right before Hopkins arrives. And now she'll roll it out to her left on the distribution. Silkowitz now booms it out, kind of mishit it, but Bay FC able to win it, and now here they come on the counterattack. Cross midfield, it's Huff racing forward. A 4-on-4 for Bay FC. Centering to Pfeiffer, closed down by DiBernardo. Bay FC still with possession, but Kansas City pretty well recovered here defensively. Ball sent into the box, going to bounce harmlessly to Lorena, who is able to win the foot race against Taylor Huff. Now Lorena rolling out to her right to Gabrielle Robinson, who puts her hands down and says, calm down, everyone.
1: Yeah.
0: Let's take a second here.
1: And you love to see that. Robinson, such a joyful, high-energy player, just showing a little bit of savviness here, saying, hey, chill out. And Kansas City, again, needing to really find kind of ownership of this match. Hasn't quite done it. They're kind of knocking at the door, if you will, but really need to start controlling the pace a little bit more.
0: DiBernardo pass backwards off target. Elizabeth Ball unable to get it. It's going to be a throw-in for Bay FC deep in the Currents' defensive half. Kudinagi takes the throw in short to Hutton. Hutton able to spin around to Binia, playing it back towards midfield now, where Bay FC is going to set up shop. Gilchrist with it right at midfield in the center circle, to her left to Anderson. 1-1 here in the 32nd minute, but Kansas City all sorts of momentum in this match. Long ball by Bay FC forward to Nyswanger. Good touch against the sideline, but closed down by Cooper. Dabinia, or I should say Levante, able to win the second ball and clear it across midfield. Bay FC, though, gets it right back. Hutton at midfield, sending it forward. Good idea, but Robinson's going to shield this ball and allow Lorena to scoop it up at the edge of the area, in that area where it goes from sun to shade.
1: Yeah, and this is great stuff from Robinson. She makes the run, and she is there prepared to defend, but she sees in the peripheral that Lorena has got this covered. So she just shields off Hannah Bebar, who's making a great run. It's a wonderful ball from Hutton to Bebar there. It's a good diagonal, but again, Lorena was all over it. Also, Robinson in tune with Lorena there. Good team defense.
0: Hopkins, nice pass to Dabinia, racing forward, edge of the attacking third, poked away, and Kudinagi able to come away with it despite some fierce effort by Haley Hopkins. Now Kudinagi pulling away across midfield. Elizabeth Ball unable to get it. Kudinagi long-range shot, and this one's going to be an easy stop for Lorena. Third long-range shot of the match. This one by far the least threatening, as Kudinagi didn't get much on that one.
1: And she's even telling herself, like, okay, calm down, calm down, calm down. She just went past three Kansas City defenders, though. That cannot happen in the midfield. We talked a little bit about dispossession in the midfield, and Kansas City just needs to be tighter and disallow Kudinagi to really do what she wants.
0: Hopkins finds Dabinia, but it's poked away at the last minute, thrown for the current, deep in Bay FC's defensive half. It'll be Cooper taking this. 12 minutes left in the first half, plus stoppage time. Cooper looking backwards, now looking towards the box, throwing it for Hopkins, headed out by Bay FC. Still haven't cleared it.

0: to Najee with a poor touch, but Elizabeth Ball's pass off target over the sideline. And possession back to Bay, but pinned deep in their defensive end. Throwing up the line, Kundinanji wins the header. Cooper knocked to the ground by Kundinanji, was trying to win the second ball. Cooper went airborne on that. And you know you're a strong physical player if you can send Michelle Cooper right. airborne. I think Cooper knows that Kundinanji is one of those tough physical players.
1: Oh, yeah. She's actually kind of approaching the assistant referee here on the sideline, like, come on, man, I know you saw that. So, that I mean, that's definitely a duel that we're going to have to keep an eye on. Any matchup between Kundinanji and Cooper, the tensions are rising like crazy.
0: Labonte finds Sharples. Sharples with a touch forward, tons of space. Now out wide, Dizzy Rodriguez near the end line. Rodriguez sends it in, finds Chiwenga. Good touch. Now to Labonte, edge of the box, but her rocket goes wide of goal. Had Silkowitz beat and absolutely crushed that right-footed shot, but was unable to keep it on frame.
1: Guys, fantastic from the captain. And Lola Bonta is a sneaky offensive player. She just kind of lurks and finds spots to just take up some space. And Chiwenga puts this ball very nicely backward for Lowe. And Lozer does a really nice job of getting lots of power on this ball under the bar, but just to the left of the goal here.
0: Rodriguez sends it in just over the foot of Chiwenga. Silkowitz going to pick it up right before Hopkins arrives. 1-1 here late in the first half. It was Bay FC that scored first in the fourth minute. Lorena out of position. Long range shot by Carly Lima easily beat the KC keeper. But then an equalizer by Haley Hopkins in the 24th, her ninth goal of the year. I know we've talked about it a lot. If the Current gets in the playoffs, what's that starting lineup look like for Kansas City? And you would think, oh, it's Cooper. Poked.

0: She looks like she is getting emotional here as well.
1: But it's either the face or if it's the throat. She's maybe having some trouble breathing.
0: Breathing, yeah. And, you know, in all fairness, Rachel Kunenanyi does come over to check on Cooper. So some good sportsmanship on display there. But we just called this out. This is going to be a matchup where two headstrong, aggressive, talented players are really just going to battle it out this match. You just don't want to see injuries at this point. That's just not what you want to see. I'm all for the chippy play. But let's keep it clean. And obviously athletic training staff tending to Cooper, we're not really able to see too much as players have come over and started getting some water from the stack there. But at least she's at least seated up right now.
1: We still have not seen a replay, but I think you nailed it here based on what I'm seeing. It looks like Michelle Cooper getting her face looked at. Looks to be in a lot of pain. If this is an elbow, right?
0: Yeah. Or,
1: it could be reviewed for a red card, potentially. We've seen no indication that's happening.
0: But we are getting a look at Freya Coombe, assistant head coach, who actually her position group is the attacker. So this is her player, Michelle Cooper. She's speaking to the VAR referee here on the side, and she's kind of showing a motion of an elbow. And this tells me that they may have reviewed film and they may have seen that, and now Freya is saying, hey, check it, because I saw this. Who you don't know. We don't know. We're all speculating. But
1: Cooper helped up to her feet, clearly in some pain, not for the first time this half. And she is now talking to the referee. Kunenanyi again comes to check on Cooper, but Cooper gave her the cold shoulder and just walked away. And
0: she's
1: the current training staff also now imploring the ref, you should check this out, either a hand to the face or an elbow to the face. And again, we've seen no indication this is going to be reviewed. And Cooper up on her feet, and looks like she'll be able to continue. BAFC with a throw-in deep in the current's defensive half. And if I know anything about Michelle Cooper, I have seen her many times get a little physical payback when she has suffered a hard foul.
0: Yeah.
1: So don't be shocked if we say that here in the next 5 or 10 minutes.
0: I also would not be shocked if we see her just some gritty play and go find a goal and just say, you know what, fine. There's my payback.
1: Ball sent in by Nice Wonger, bounces over the end line and back to Lorena on the goal kick. I like your theory better, because the way it would work out in this scenario is Cooper gets super physical. She gets shown a yellow, even though no one from BAFC has been shown a yellow yet.
0: Yep.
1: And we don't want that scenario.
0: Right. No, thank you.
1: Goal kick for the current, but it's going to be the center back, Kayla Sharples, taking this one. Puts her right foot into it. Line drive's going to come short of midfield. Hopkins unable to get the header, but wins the second ball. Now DiBernardo chipping it into space for Shawinga. Heads it to herself. Shawinga now off her chest, approaching the penalty area. Just outside the box. Fakes across. Good defending so far, and Shawinga normally would win that, but still fighting and wins it back. Now Hopkins shot in the box. It's blocked. And Dabinia long ranger saved by Silkowitz.
0: Amazing shot from Dabinia out of absolutely nowhere. She pulls the trigger with the left foot. It's a half volley. She does everything right here. Incredible shot, but wow. Jordan Silkowitz robs Dabinia here. This is amazing. Okay, I see it back. She put it right on. If Dabinia puts this even a few inches to the left or right of Silkowitz, this is a really hard ball to save, but she puts it right on the chest of Silkowitz, who makes the save.
1: So I thought I saw a potential handball in real time. No one argued for it,
0: yeah,
1: so
0: that's
1: I may have misseen
0: know.
1: It. But but the Haley Hopkins shot hit a twisting BAFC defender kind of up near the shoulders. We'll see if that gets reviewed. But since there wasn't much argument, I'm assuming maybe I missaw. But did you see?
0: Yeah. No, for sure I did. And the direction of the ball changed drastically. The pace of the ball changed drastically. So you know it was absolutely deflected, but I couldn't tell where, but I for sure was on the same thought process that you were.
1: Hutton with it for BAFC, surveying her options, playing it forward to Kunenanyi, now deep in the current's defensive end. Kunenanyi approaching the penalty area. Current need to be careful here, and Gabrielle Robinson with an emergency clearance that I think hit off of Kunenanyi. Bit of a break there for Kansas City, and it's going to go back to the current on the goal kick.
0: Yeah, this is great stuff from the defensive unit, namely Elizabeth Ball and Gabrielle Robinson. Elizabeth Ball doing everything she can to try to stand up Kunenanyi, but Kunenanyi is lethal, man. One touch around Ball, and with the pressure that

0: Ebal was providing there, Kundinanji got around her, but the cover, Robinson was in that cover position, and she was right there to scoop up the ball and knock it away, and then even got a touch off of Kundinanji. So really great stuff from the Elizabeth Ball-Gabrielle Robinson defensive duo.
1: Stay tuned at halftime. Jillian has an exclusive interview with Casey Curran's starting defender, Elizabeth Ball. That'll be coming your way during the halftime show. 1-1 here late in the first half, 42nd minute. But the game certainly feels like it has more goals to come. Hopkins fighting to win it, somehow able to do it, 1v2. Now down near the corner flag in Bay's defensive half. Oh, Hopkins tried a nutmeg. Looked like she was dragged down, but no foul was given.
0: Okay, this is so tough. Hopkins, just absolutely amazing belief and effort here to get around it, the Joelle Anderson of Bay FC, who pretty much gave up on this ball and expected it to go out of bounds. But Haley Hopkins played it, and then she pulls a Cruyff, and that's when she gets taken down. That's tough.
1: Dabinia long-range shot deflected and cleared, and I think that hit off the face of one of the Bay FC players.
0: Yeah, I think it's Claire Hutton.
1: Oh, my goodness.
0: Oh,
1: you
0: shoot.
1: Hate to see that as Dabinia hit an absolute screamer with her left foot from the edge of the area. And Hutton down near the penalty spot, she blocked that with her face.
0: Yeah, this is tough, and Dabinia's there standing by because she knows that it hit her almost kind of square in the face, I think, there. That is tough.
1: 1-1 here in the 43rd minute. Kansas City ahead on expected goals, ahead by a lot on shots and shots on goal. Possession pretty much 50-50, 6 corner kicks to none in favor of the Current. Been a pretty good performance for Kansas City, other than, I feel like we say this a lot, other than the early goal
0: exactly.
1: They conceded.
0: Yep, exactly.
1: Hutton's up.
0: Little high five with Dabinia there. Share a smile, which is great to see. You never want to see anybody take a ball like that to your face in such close range. Now, I'm not sure where the ball will end here. Or, excuse me, like restart. Seems like a drop ball in favor of Bay FC. Yep.
1: It's going to be Silkewood standing by this. This is near the penalty spot.
0: If Silkewitz has some sportsmanship, she'll just knock this ball into the defensive unit. But no, they're going to take possession, and they'll just start it. Yeah, that's questionable for me. Restart after an injury, I believe was a two-sided drop ball there, but they gave that one to Bay, indicating that they had possession when the foul was called. That's tough, but that's the least of Kansas City's issues at the moment. They just got to get control of this match.
1: Joelle Anderson with it. Big pressure by Dabinia. She cuts centrally and finds Sydney Collins in a big pocket of space. Now across midfield. Forward quickly to Taylor Huff. Intercepted by Labonta. Huff able to win it back. Now racing towards the penalty area. DiBernardo there for Kansas City. Deflects it but can't get it. I think the sun might have gotten in the eyes of Huff there. And now it's to Hutton. Out wide here is Bay FC. It's Pfeiffer dribbling towards the corner of the penalty area. Her pass deflects and it's cleared out by Hopkins.
0: This is great stuff. We're starting to see Lola Bonta really read what's happening and read what Bay FC is wanting to do. We saw her pick off the first pass. The second pass, unfortunately, was successful there. But I think DiBernardo, Labonta really trying to tighten things up in the center midfield positions there to disallow possession for Bay FC.
1: Bay FC just standing on the ball in the center circle. Now long ball forward to Nyswanger. Intercepted and won by Elizabeth Ball on the header. It's loose near midfield. Bay FC wins the second ball. Cooper wins the next one. Dabinia's ball up the field is blocked, and now Hutton comes away with it. Big pressure by Shawinga, unable to win it. And now Bay FC trying to find Kundinanji and does so. We have a minimum of 6 minutes of stoppage time presented by CPKC, and that has just begun. Bay FC with possession right at midfield. Big pressure again by Dabinia. Boy, good move there by Gilchrist. Kansas City fighting hard to get a turnover, unable to do so, and now here comes Bay. Lots of numbers forward. Oh. Good ball into the box. Sharples heads it straight up in the air in a dangerous spot. Pfeiffer trying to get off his shot, but it's cleared out by Izzy Rodriguez and a late offside flag against Alex Pfeiffer.
0: This is really well done from Kayla Sharples, and I really think the sun is in her eyes this entire time, so thank goodness that she is able to connect. I don't think she gets all of this ball with her head the way she wanted to.

0: because I really think her vision was impacted, but she does just enough to send it, just redirect it. And then by the time it did get to Pfeiffer, Pfeiffer was caught offside. So great stuff from Sharples there, fighting a little bit of sun and a very strong hit ball from Nyswanger.
1: Gabrielle Robinson just had to clear it towards the sideline. Dabinia couldn't keep it in. Quick throw in by Bay FC. They have it just outside the top of the box. It's Hutton with Shawinga there. Now actually triple team. Hutton's pass deflects to Pfeiffer at the corner of the penalty area. One-on-one against Izzy Rodriguez. Shawinga offers support, and now Bay FC drops it back. Sent towards the area again, cleared up by Labonta, and now it's going to fall to Dabinia. Into space for Shawinga, but two Bay FC defenders there, but only a player like Temwa Shawinga could force a clearance over the sideline just by her being within about 10 feet of the ball.
0: Yeah, but again, it's Lola Bonta and DiBernardo both disrupting. It seems like they finally just gotten on the same page here and just understood what Hutton and Bibar are trying to do, and they've really done a nice job in this past, I would say, 10, maybe 8 minutes of really disrupting any type of flow that Bay's able to develop in the center of the pitch here. I'd like to see this ball from Dabinia a little bit further into space because we know Shawinga can beat the back line with pace, and I believe Dabinia intended on putting it a little bit farther than she was actually able to do. But again, to your point, the pressure of Shawinga causing defensive errors for Bay FC. I'd really like to see more balls into her or into the space behind that defender, Sydney Collins, trying to kind of fight for her life there and defend Shawinga.
1: Labonta heads it straight up in the air. Bay FC with the second ball, loose near midfield, going to be won by Kundinanji. Elizabeth Ball unable to get it, and now here comes Lima just outside the area. Long-range shot. Lorena makes the stop.
0: Yeah, again, it's Kundinanji just beats Elizabeth Ball there and is able to find the feet of Lima. And what we're seeing is when Kundinanji does what she wants, she's able to isolate Lima. Lima takes one touch, kind of cuts it back because Robinson's all over her. And then we're seeing this long-range shot. I'm not keen on it for Bay FC. I don't think it's the right shot selection. You're going to have to do more to beat Lorena if you're going to take that long-range shot. Obviously, the first one worked for Lima because she found Lorena out of position, but these we've seen about three or four more, and they have not been challenging at all.
1: Chance for Kansas City late in the half. Labonta out wide to Cooper, straight out from the side of the penalty area. Again, cuts around Nyswanger. Cooper sends it in. Shawinga touch. Shawinga shoots, and it's off target. It goes high, and it looks like her foot maybe got blocked on her follow-through.
0: Yeah, this is so tough. Great stuff from Cooper. Hard cut back to her left foot. Sends Nyswanger going the other direction. This ball's whipped in. Shawinga does a nice job to control it. She brings her foot up, gets a first touch, but it's bouncing. And anytime a ball's bouncing up, you have to let it come back down to its descend before you strike it. And Shawinga knew she just didn't have time here. So she pulls the volley, but the ball goes over the bar because it's still kind of bouncing upward, if you will. So good effort from Shawinga, but it's just a tough bouncing ball there.
1: Yeah, to your point, where she contacted it, it was up near her shoulders.
0: Yeah.
1: So it was pretty high and almost impossible to hit it down from that kind of angle.
0: Well, and she's, you know, holding off a defender. So it's again, it's a great effort. It's good stuff from Cooper to beat Nyswanger and whip that ball in the way she did. If there's any way to bring it down a little bit lower, I think Shawinga's all over that one. Most likely, if she gets that same opportunity, puts it away.
1: Izzy Rodriguez throwing to Vanessa DiBernardo. Now Rodriguez just playing it into space, trying to find Shawinga. Bay FC able to clear it out. About 90 seconds left here at the end of the half. Dabinia able to win it at midfield, but Bay FC wins the second ball. Here come the visitors, racing forward. Really nice dribbling in space here by Bibar. Now Pfeiffer, corner of the penalty area. Double team comes from Kansas City. Pfeiffer, long-range shot, and it goes just high. Lorena had it covered. I thought she was going to tap it over the bar, but let it go just inches high.
0: Yeah, this is really well done from Lorena because obviously instincts take over and you want to react and get a touch, but she does everything right here, and she kind of communicates to her squad like, I'm on this. So she jumps up like she's going to make the save, but then she is well aware of her body position in relation to the goal, so she knows it's going over. So she just used her instincts to let it go, do its thing, but she wanted everybody to know, like, I've got this covered in case it's on frame. But well done from Lorena.
1: Looks like this game's likely to be 1-1 at the half, although Bay FC, one more chance here. They have it just outside the Currents penalty area. Robinson has it, going to play it out. Oh, but it's intercepted. Here comes Bay again, sent in. Partial clear.

0: clearance by Robinson. B-Bar has it straight up from the edge of the area, sending it to the top of the box. Claire Hutton gets it. Now in the box to Pfeiffer, looking for a shot. Poked out by Sharples. Pfeiffer able to get it back, but then stolen by Shawinga. Maybe one more chance for Kansas City on the counterattack. It's going to be a 3-on-4 for the Current. Here comes Shawinga towards the area. Shawinga has it poked away over the end line, but a corner kick, and the referee should let this happen, even though we're at that six-minute mark.
1: Yeah, he should absolutely let this opportunity run out. Meaning Kansas City should take the corner, and they will have the opportunity to finish until Bay FC is able to clear it out of their defensive third. But really great stuff from Shawinga. It's just the speed, the strength, the vision. She does a great job here. You got to shout out Sydney Collins for trying everything she possibly can to stay with her. And at the last minute, she makes a decision to go to ground and just give up the corner.
0: Seventh corner of the first half for Kansas City. This one from the far sideline. DiBernardo sends it in towards the near post. Header by Hopkins, saved off the line. And I think that was off the foot of a Bay FC defender.
1: Oh my gosh, Haley Hopkins robbed by Jenna Neiswanger. Haley Hopkins rises up, gets this ball down. We just talked about how hard this is to do. And she gets up and she is able to direct it down. And Jenna Neiswanger stayed in her spot, showed discipline on that front post, and was able to just knock it away.
0: Another corner here for DiBernardo, again towards the near post. Dabinia flick ball, calls for a handball off Bay FC. Play continues, and Cooper's going to chip it back in towards the area. Headed straight up in the air. It's going to be cleared out by Bay FC. There's the whistle, but will this get reviewed? The referee is saying, hold on.
1: That was the halftime whistle,
0: but I think there's lots of calls for a handball here for Kansas City. And here's the question, who's going to take it if the Current gets a penalty kick? And the referee is going to say no handball. It looks like we'll go to the break.
1: Would have been an interesting
0: call for who takes it for Kansas City.
1: I'm also torn because the ball would be reviewed on the next out of play situation, but there was no next out of play situation. It was half. So could it still be reviewed, come back before the first half, or is it?
0: I think the VAR official just looked at it because the referee had blown the whistle, but then he was saying, hang on, don't leave the field. At least that was my impression. So I think the VAR official reviewed it, but maybe didn't recommend the full review on the field. I don't know. Either way, exciting half. By the way, this was the score last week, and then the final score was 4-1. So there's a lot to stay tuned here for. 1-1 at the half, Kansas City Current and Bay FC. Stay tuned. Coming up next, Jillian will talk with KC Current starting defender Elizabeth Ball as you're listening to Kansas City Current Soccer here on 90.9 The Bridge and the Kansas City Current app.
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1: Welcome into Halftime here on KC Current Radio. Of course, we are in the midst of a big match, Kansas City hosting Bay FC, and this halftime experience is going to be great because we brought E-Ball onto the show. So that's right, Elizabeth Ball joins us now, defender for Kansas City. E-Ball, how you doing? How you feeling?
2: Yeah, things are great. You know, we're getting to that point of the season where everything's getting exciting. And yeah, we're ready to just take on these next few games and end up in the place we want to be going into playoffs.
1: For sure. Yeah, I swear, as I introduce you as defender, in my brain is like right back, center back. She's all over the back line. She does it all for this squad. You have been extremely versatile for this team, and you've seemed to come up in the most clutch moments. Scoring a goal, we love goals from defenders, but even just big tackles, making statements, winning a couple head balls that really shut down opponents. What's going on with you this year? You seem to be really just bringing it every time your team has needed you. You've stepped up in a big way, center back, right back, or wherever.
2: Yeah, no, I appreciate it. I mean, I think that, yeah, this team is so special, and it's so easy to, you know, want to show up big for the team in big moments. And I think that everybody plays their part. Everybody's having some little moment in the game that actually turns into something that, you know, either wins us the game or, you know, brings us back a goal or whatever it may be. But yeah, I think this year just focusing on doing my best for the team and making sure I show them that I'm here to, you know, do whatever I can to get us those wins.
1: Well, you've been huge, a critical part of the 2025 Shield winning team, obviously, but this year as well. I want to just chat with you about the Denver match. Of course, last week started off maybe not the way Kansas City intended, you know, going down a goal, but then something clicked and you really just looked like your old selves. How did that feel from a player's perspective, and just how much fun was that game at the end of the day?
2: Yeah, at the end of the day, that game was incredible. I mean, Haley Hopkins with the hat trick. I mean, it was just selfless play by everybody. Temwop giving these balls in that, you know, she could take herself, but giving them to other players. And I think that, yeah, we did start off a little bit rough, not how we wanted to, but I think the whole game we knew that we were in it. And once the first goal came and it just, the floodgates opened and we just kept capitalizing and taking advantage of the opportunities that we were getting.
1: And now at this point in the season, you have a lot of momentum coming off that 4-1 win over Denver. How important is that to take that into the match today, of course, against Bay FC?
2: Yeah, I mean, obviously, having that momentum from how we ended the Denver game. Yeah, today, just making sure that we, you know, keep pushing and start from where we left off and, you know, not let there be a lull at the beginning and just start strong and make sure that, you know, we bring that energy, you know, from the get go and make sure that that carries out throughout the game.
1: And you've been a part of a team that you've been on big stages. E-Ball was a part of a national championship winning team at Penn State. Obviously the Shield last year, but you've been a pro for a very long time. You've been in this league. This league has evolved immensely, but from someone who has been on big stages, who knows this league, how are you all feeling about the end of this season? What is your take on, is there a ceiling for Kansas City as you all are finally getting people healthy and coming back together? What's the future hold for this squad?
2: Yeah, for sure. There's definitely no ceiling. And I think that, you know, all the teams that I've been on, you know, whether that's national championship winning team or, you know, a team that is struggling to get into the playoffs, I think the one thing that, like, I always lean on is that, like, this group is the group that we have and we know what we have as a team. And as long as we can just show who we are, I think big things will happen. And I don't think that you need to look back at seasons past or games before and just look at the game that's ahead of you and the game on the day and make sure you just bring your best self, because if we do that, then there's nothing that can stop us.
1: Amazing perspective there from the veteran, Elizabeth Ball herself. Before we let you slip away here, I just have to tell you, I got a chance to chat with Haley Hopkins this week in some media availability. And I know you just mentioned how exciting it was to watch her thriving right now, but I asked her who's the most influential teammate that she could pinpoint just one, and who would it be? And it was you. She said, "Oh, I'm gonna have to go with E-ball on this one."

0: She call when her number is called, she steps up. She is ready anytime, anywhere. She is the most selfless person. She has such discipline for this team. And I'm just curious, like, do you realize people think that of you? Do you realize people call you the most influential teammate?
1: That's super kind of Haley. She's an amazing teammate, and I really appreciate it. Every day I just try to be a good teammate and, support the girls however I can and just, just lead by example. And so I do appreciate Haley saying that. And yeah, we just have such a solid group, and that means a lot coming from her.
0: Elizabeth Ball, defender, Kansas City. You can find her in the center back and the outside back, all across the back line. You can find her influencing her teammates every day. Really appreciate your time, Eball, and best of luck. Thank you so much.
1: Thank you. Appreciate it.
0: All right, you are listening to KC Current Radio. This has been Elizabeth Ball joining us at halftime. Stick around, guys, as soon as we get back to the action. We are back with Kansas City Current and Bay FC.
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5: Welcome back. It's halftime here at CPKC Stadium. 1-1 the score, Kansas City Current and Bay FC. Exciting first half, even though it's even on the scoreboard. Most of the stats would say this has been a Kansas City victory so far, or better team, I guess you would say. Expected goals, so 1.38 for Kansas City, 0.29 for Bay FC. Shots, 13-6 in favor of Kansas City. Shots on goal, 6-3 in favor of Kansas City. One big chance for the Current, none for Bay FC. Possession pretty close to 50-50. It's 52% Bay FC, 48% for the Current. Corner kicks 8-0 for Kansas City. Duels won is in possession of Bay FC, so that's a big reason they're in this game. 57% to 43%. But Kansas City, pretty good performance. Just giving up that early goal again has really been the difference.
6: Yeah, I hate to say it. It's tough, but we saw them do it last week. So, Kansas City has done this before. And look, we saw some really exciting play offensively from Kansas City in response to losing or to allowing that first goal. So they are still in it, obviously, down to this last second of stoppage time. Dabinho is creating an opportunity, which I still think needs to be reviewed a little bit more thoroughly for a PK, but that's all right. It's all right. But again, they just kept knocking on the door and they kept coming up with some opportunities here and there. So that's what Chris Armas needs to see from this squad. And then they've got to come out in the first few minutes of second half and set the tone.
5: So Kansas City fell down 1-0, as we mentioned, very early, fourth minute. Carly Lima found Lorena Offerline and out of position and just kind of softly shot it into the back of the net from long range. And Kansas City, and who else would it be? It's either Temwa Shewinga or Haley Hopkins. It was Hopkins' ninth goal of the year in the 24th minute. And I don't know if you've seen this. It was hard to describe what happened. Did you see this photo
6: that
5: the
6: that's
5: KC
6: fantastic.
5: Current put out?
6: But
5: it's hard to even describe in the photo what happened.
6: That's what we called it, though. She literally ran it into the goal. And right before this moment that we're catching this amazing image, shout out to our photographers that were able to capture this, because this is incredible. She bounced off of the post. Haley Hopkins runs into the

0: post and continues her run and takes the ball and literally runs it into the goal. I think that's Claire Hutton there trying to defend. Or actually, I'm sorry, that might be Gilchrist there trying to defend. But where is that on Twitter? So if anyone's listening, they
1: Kansas City Current tweeted it 12 minutes ago, and it's just showing 1, 2, 3, 4, 5, 6, 7 or so people all at the goal line, and Hopkins just kind of walking it in. It was such a wild play. You hardly ever see a goal like that. Yeah, if you want to see the picture, check out the tweet from the KC Current. But like I said, I think overall a good performance by the Current. They held Bay FC to zero big chances, only three shots on goal. Bay FC's approach really seemed to be long-range shots, which I know they got the one early, but that's not normally going to work as a way to beat Lorena.
0: Yeah, I'd like to see Kundinanji with less freedom in the middle of the field. So I'd like to see either it be Elizabeth Ball a little bit tighter, providing more pressure, not getting beat by one touch, or is it the pass before Kundinanji? So, or is it what we talked about pregame, limiting distribution to Kundinanji? But for me right now, she's having a little too much freedom. Kansas City's got to put a little more pressure on her because she has found the feet of Carly Lima multiple times. One time resulted in a goal. So Kansas City just got to tighten that up, disallow ball to her feet, or if she does receive it, got to have more pressure, got to give her a little bit more challenging tackles.
1: No, this wasn't the start we wanted with Bay FC scoring the fourth minute, but Kansas City was the better team the rest of the first half, and I still feel like the Current's going to find a way to win this game. Do you feel the same way?
0: I do. I was just chatting with somebody outside in the press box saying, I don't think they're done. It feels like last week, right? It feels like where they were able to claw back in, level it, and now they're going to come out second half and just go to work. So let's hope that's what happens. I remember last match, second half started, and I remember saying, man, what did Armas say to them at halftime? And we got a chance to ask him that and heard from a couple of players too. And it was really just at halftime of the Denver match when it was 1-1 before Kansas City went on to win a commanding 4-1. The message at halftime was, hey, remember who you are. Remember the skill and the strength that this team has. And, oh, by the way, remember where you are. So the belief and the quick, kind reminder, boosting everybody up, that's what it took. So hopefully that's what happened just now at halftime before Kansas City comes back out for second half. I'd love to see three goals from Kansas City on this one.
1: We have a change for Kansas City and a substitution presented by Hy-Vee. This tells you that there's a fierce battle going on for that right back job. Elizabeth Ball, who started after a good performance last week against Denver, has been replaced by rookie Lainey Rouse, who had been starting before her suspension last week. It's a pretty open competition at this point, I would say.
0: Yeah, I really like this move because, I mean, you just heard me say I'd like to not allow so much freedom for Kundinanji. But in the same breath, I don't see Kundinanji on the pitch for Bay FC. Oh, there she is. Look at her hanging out on the side, almost to the touchline there. So I like this move from Armas. I think Ebal did a great job at specific moments in particular. But when you're dealing with a player like Kundinanji, fresh legs are always a good option.
1: Now talk to us about Rouse as a rookie going up against Kundinanji, who's experienced, strong, physical, fast, all those things. That being said, Lainey Rouse has kind of matched every challenge this year. What's going to be the keys for her to succeed at one-on-one against Kundinanji?
0: Well, luckily, Rouse has gotten to watch Kundinanji for 45 minutes and understand what she's trying to do. She's trying to come back off that front line and find a pocket of space to receive the ball. And just on cue, she just actually did that. And Rouse is all over her, giving some really good defense. So Rouse knows what she needs to do, and that is cover her, disallow balls in, and certainly don't allow her to turn and play a ball in.
1: Dabinia in the box. Dabinia's shot, and it's in the back of the net. It's a dream start for Kansas City. A goal in the first minute of the second half. And it was a bad turnover by Bay FC near midfield. Haley Hopkins brought it forward, a perfectly weighted pass for Dabinia, and just like that, the Current has taken the lead.
0: Oh, look at the Selly! It's the bobblehead Selly from Dabinia. Won't she do it? Good for her. This is a savvy finish from the Brazilian. As you mentioned, we see Hopkins demanding attention, plays a square ball to Dabinia, and she's so clever. And she brings her body and the defender left, and then just a cheeky little chip. Look at that roll on the first touch, and then just sends it far post after she convinces Silkowitz it's going left. She

0: sends her right.
1: By the way, that is an example of what Chris Armas has told us, which is when we have a chance with the ball in a dangerous spot, slow down just a little bit. Davinia could have easily hit that first time, and maybe if she did, she still would have scored. But like you said, she took kind of an unconventional touch. She rolled it to herself, gave herself an extra half a second, and then made it look like a pretty easy finish.
0: That was vintage Davinia with the magic. I know we talk about vintage Shwinga. We're seeing vintage Davinia out here, the Brazilian magic, the confidence to take that roll and then bring her shoulders left and then open those hips and send that right. Unbelievable finish there.
1: For Davinia, her sixth goal of the season. For Haley Hopkins, her fourth assist of the season. Haley Hopkins, by the way, 9 goals, 4 assists on the season. What a career year for her. Here's Kansas City again. Davinia to Shwinga. Chips it to herself. It's loose in the box off of Hutton. And somehow Silkowitz dives to keep it from going over the end line. Kansas City not content with that 1-goal lead. They look to extend this in a very similar start to what we saw against Denver last week. And now you have to ask again. Coach Armas, what the heck did you say in the locker room?
0: Exactly. I love it. I love it. And again, Hopkins with the confidence, but to your point, Davinia slowed down, figured out where she could send the goalkeeper, and then put the ball the opposite direction.
1: Avanta finds Cooper outside the penalty area. Ball sent in on the ground, cleared out by Bay FC. Second ball won by Rouse. Headed in, but it's going to go off target over the end line and back to Bay FC on the goal kick. Nothing else. The Current now in a great spot to extend that long, long home unbeaten streak in regular season play. It's already by far an NWSL record, 30 consecutive regular season games here at CPKC Stadium without a loss. And now with the second half lead, Kansas City in a great spot to extend that. Loose near midfield. Nice touch by Hutton. And now Bay FC with time and space approaching the midfield line. Played out wide to Pfeiffer in front of the KC Current bench. Now Pfeiffer dribbling towards the corner of the penalty area. Double team comes from DiBernardo, but Pfeiffer cuts inside. Nice clearance by Sharples on the pass forward. Bay FC gets it, but now all the way back in their defensive half. In the center circle now, Joelle Anderson to her right to Gilchrist. Closed down by Shwinga. Back to Anderson. Now she's pressured by Davinia. Out wide to Kundanaji, had to really wait for that pass to get there.
0: Well, her starting position now is so wide. Like we talked about, she's on the touchline almost. So that's a little bit of a tactical change from what we saw her doing in the first half. We saw her kicking out a little bit, but not all the way to the touchline.
1: Arena scoops it up, and that's veteran time-wasting there. Allowed about 5 or 10 seconds to tick off the clock before Carly Lima finally made Lorena pick it up. Labonte to Rouse, closed down by Kundanaji. What a ball to DiBernardo. Now chipping it back to Labonte. Good touch by the captain against the sideline. Now back to Rouse. Now to Robinson. Current need to be careful here, and they're able to work out of trouble. DiBernardo, long ball forward. Hopkins unable to win the header. Bay FC wins the second ball. Now Hutton has it for Bay FC near midfield. Centering pass into space. It's Sydney Collins. Touch takes her forward. Now out wide to Pfeiffer, just outside the penalty area. Pfeiffer around Izzy Rodriguez on her right foot sends it in. That's not her preferred foot, but she's able to win a corner kick as Kayla Sharples had to block it over the end line.
0: Yeah, this is great stuff from the young star, Alex Pfeiffer, getting around Izzy Rodriguez. Also, Haley Hopkins trying to get in there to defend, but it just takes the diving or the sliding effort from Sharples to disallow that cross.
1: Pfeiffer off the corner kick, gets it in the box quickly, but her left-footed shot is blocked. Now Nyswanger has it. Sends it in. Lorena off her line to make the snag, and it looks like it was going to be a foul or an offside either way. The whistle was blown, and now Kansas City with it on the free kick. By the way, Pfeiffer, how good is that left foot? That time she faked a right foot across at the end line. The Current jumped to block it, and then she cut back onto her preferred left foot. That is a – we talk about Izzy Rodriguez having that lucky left foot. Alex Pfeiffer has sort of the same thing going on.
0: She's smooth, man. And with the pace that she has, she's a dangerous player.
1: 2-on-3 here for Kansas City. Shwinga's pass is blocked. It is going to fall to Rouse on the bounce. Heads it forward, but Bay FC able to clear it out. DiBernardo wins the header at midfield. Now Izzy Rodriguez going to play it back to Lorena. She'll make a touch near the

0: penalty spot and now boom it out of danger. Actually, just a great pass on the ground to Rouse.
1: Phenomenal.
0: Rouse approaching midfield, finds Hopkins. Hopkins, good first-time pass out wide to Cooper. Cooper now approaching the corner of the penalty area. Has Rouse on the overlapping run. Cooper sees her and now finds her out wide. Rouse going to send it in. Good service, trying to find Dabinia. Dabinia's header is found the net. An unbelievable ball by Rouse and an even better header by Dabinia. What a start to the second half for Kansas City.
1: It's the overlapping run from Rouse. Cooper's hesitant at first, but she sees that Bay FC is not defending Rouse. Rouse makes the overlapping run. Cooper perfectly placed it. Now, how about this cross from Rouse? It's high, it's far, and tiny but mighty, Dabinia on the back post. Not something that we always say, but she waits patiently, shows discipline, and heads that one away, tucks it right inside that post. This is a beautiful goal for Dabinia.
0: I don't even know how to pick which is the better finish. She has two incredible finishes this half. This one's the more unexpected because it was a perfectly placed header. And like you said, she is one of the shorter players on the field.
1: And we don't typically see her back post. Why would we? She's in the mix. She's getting a flick. She's, you know, with a dummy setting someone up. But she was maintaining her position, showing a lot of discipline. And again, Bay FC not tight enough defensively, and Kansas City exposed them.
0: Lainey Rouse's second assist on the year for Dabinia, her seventh goal this season, and here comes Kansas City again. Hopkins, though, dispossessed before she can make that final pass to Shawinga. Now long ball forward for Bay FC. Kundinanji heads it up, has Rouse on her back, just outside the penalty area. The rookie needs to be careful here and does a great job poking it away from Kundinanji. Oh, nice dummy by Dabinia to Hopkins. It's a two-on-two for Kansas City. Hopkins for Shawinga. Shawinga into space for Dabinia just outside the penalty area. Can she get a hat trick after Hopkins had one last weekend?
1: We'll say back-to-back hat tricks. That's got to be a first.
0: Curran still have it, but now back closer to midfield. And now Kansas City, I know they have all the momentum and would love to get a fourth goal, but also taking a moment here just to kind of manage the game and possess the ball here with the 3-1 lead in the 55th minute. Here's Izzy Rodriguez sending it towards goal. Good curling ball. I think that was a cross, not a shot, but it came pretty close to sneaking in the far post. Unable to connect with Dabinia's run, and it goes back to Bay FC, but they're all the way back near their corner flag on the throw-in.
1: Yeah, what a ball from Izzy. She just doesn't hook it enough to hold up and check back enough for the run of Cooper on that far post. It's a really great look from Rodriguez, and honestly, 9 times out of 10, she puts that on someone's foot.
0: We mentioned Dabinia's seventh goal of the year, her 62nd career regular season goal, and her sixth career regular season brace. 4 here in Kansas City, 2 in her past stop with North Carolina. Cleared out by Hutton, but won back by Izzy Rodriguez in the center circle. And now to Sharples. The Bay FC, we knew they'd come in and give a fight, but you wonder if that one could be kind of the death blow here in this match.
1: I'll take another one just in case.
0: Oh, for sure. Just saying, the way Kansas City has looked, you kind of feel like a 3-1 lead might be enough. Long ball into space, handled easily by Lorena. And now again, she'll wait here for Lima to make her pick it up. Fake roll to the right, roll out to the left to a wide open Kayla Sharples. Kansas City going to be off after this match for a week during the international break. Kansas City back in action Saturday, October 17th, 5:30 p.m. as they travel to face the Utah Royals, one of the top teams in the league. That'll be one of those six-point games we talk about. A lot of players called in during the international break. Great step in by Rouse, by the way, around Kundinanji to win it back. Get back to the Internationals momentarily. Cooper in the box, sending it across. Finds the foot of Dabinia, cleared out by Bay FC. Kundinanji has it, trying to work around Rouse, and it's off of Rouse over the far sideline.
1: She thought differently, didn't she?
0: She sure did. It's just go back to Bay FC. I was saying lots of players called in for international duty over the next few days, including Temwa Shawinga with Malawi, Michelle Cooper with the U.S. Women's National Team, Lorena with the Brazilian National Team, and just announced yesterday, Rocky Rodriguez, no surprise.

0: has called in as well to the Costa Rican national team.
1: Yeah, so fantastic for all of them. You know, nearly 100 NWSL players were called in to represent their countries, which is so awesome.
0: Dabinia, just outside the box, finds Izzy Rodriguez. Cutting back centrally, chipping it in with her right foot, off target and cleared out by BFC. Finds DiBernardo, though, on the second ball. Now Labonte just outside the box. Out wide to Cooper. Cooper going to dribble in here. Cooper has it in the box now. Cooper, now double team. Tried to find Shawinga. Partial clearance. Kundinanji plays it back. Now the clearance is blocked, and it's going to stay with Kansas City deep in BFC's defensive half.
1: You know what? I thought we were going to get another rocket shot from the captain there. Lola Bonta being extremely disciplined. I thought she was going to turn and go to goal there, but instead she finds the feet of Cooper. But Kansas City really showing a ton of discipline. You talked about it. We've mentioned it multiple times, going from 100 miles an hour down to 70. Armas really wants Kansas City to be more methodical and kind of selective, if you will. And that's what we're seeing.
0: First changes of the match for BFC, and you heard a nice ovation there as former KC Current striker Alex Pfeiffer checked out. She was replaced by Kiera Berry. The other change for BFC, Taylor Huff has exited and replaced by veteran Kennedy Fuller.
1: Kennedy Fuller obviously just coming back from playing with the U.S. Women's National Team, the U-20s, a strong player. Bagged a hat trick, I believe, for the U-20s. She is an impact player for Bay as well.
0: Fuller gets her first touch. Now BFC racing forward. Shawinga back defensively in the pass to Fuller. Off target. Sharples absolutely clobbered. She's down on the ground, but no foul is given. Boy, she ran into a brick wall there. Good to see her hop up to her feet.
1: She's always been a solid defender. She's not afraid to go into challenges. She puts her whole body in. Fantastic qualities and exactly what you need from your center back.
0: BFC wins it back halfway between midfield and the penalty area. Now racing forward. Hutton just outside the box, trying to tee up a shot and hits it pretty well, but Lorena had it covered. And it goes high over the top of goal and lands in the crowd. Here's the attendance. No surprise there. Another sellout here at CPKC Stadium, continuing this long regular season sellout streak. And like I said, now the Current in a great position to extend this home unbeaten streak as well. Currently at 30 games unbeaten during the regular season here at CPKC Stadium. I think the previous record was maybe 23 home regular season games without a loss. I mean, this is absolutely destroying the old record. And Current have a chance now that they're already to 30. I don't know if any team's ever going to match this.
1: No, and we've mentioned that before, and a lot of it is just the amazing 2025 season. But I tell you what, this season, they're showing different ways that they can win at home. And they're showing, to me, almost the more difficult way, right, which is to come from behind.
0: Yeah, so if I would have told you before the season that we're in our 14th game at CPKC Stadium, the Current have conceded the first goal in 9 of the 14 games, what would you have thought? Their record was at home, right? Not undefeated.
1: Exactly.
0: Like, not undefeated for sure.
1: No, yeah, that's why I think it's almost more impressive. And a little crazy, I'm not going to lie, you know, making it a little bit harder for yourself. But, hey, again, nonetheless, displaying another skill set, which is coming back, being resilient. That's what this team has done all season long. They've gotten over hurdles. They've played with injuries. They've played with multiple different iterations of their lineup. And they keep showing up and they keep making it happen.
0: Maybe the Current are just adrenaline junkies. They need that. They need to fall behind to feel alive, and then they just put the foot on the gas pedal and destroy teams. Maybe I can't figure out what it is, so maybe that's my theory.
1: I can't either, but as long as we keep that win column the way it is, I'm happy with that.
0: BFC, by the way, we're 60 minutes in, so 30 minutes left plus stoppage time. They still have zero big chances. So this is the second game in a row that, other than a very early goal, the Current defenses look great. They just need to, you would think, they would need to at some point as the playoffs approach. You don't want to fall behind in every game.
1: Well, and to be honest, where Kansas City is sitting right now, it's not looking like they will host playoffs. So, you know what I'm saying? So They won't have that boost of this team and that confidence of, okay, well, we might go down at home, but we know we'll come back. So, and that's going to be difficult for them.
0: So I agree with what you said. Hosting playoff games is not a guarantee, but Kansas City holds on

0: And, of course, other games this weekend still need to happen. The Current would, for the moment, jump into fifth place, just 2 points behind Utah, who's the next opponent. So, theoretically, if Kansas City wins that game, and that is a tall task, it's on the road, but the Current would jump Utah. Now, Portland is still to play this weekend. Angel City is still to play this weekend. So they could, you know, kind of re-leapfrog Kansas City. But I'll tell you, the way the Current is playing right now, it wouldn't shock me. They'll have three games left after today. And it wouldn't shock me if they win two of the three. And then you're talking about six more points. And then where does Kansas City finish in the standings? That would put them at 50 for the year if they can win two of their last three. And I would think that would be somewhere in the top four. I mean, that's a lot TBD.
1: There is. And again, we talked a little bit about it in our pregame show on the app and on our YouTube channel that this OptiJack has indicated that Kansas City's schedule to finish out the year is the fifth easiest. So, you know, that's obviously in their favor. And to your point, they do control their own destiny almost entirely, but other teams' results are always going to play a role. So, for example, Washington ahead of them, Portland ahead of them, Gotham ahead of them, obviously Utah as well. But, oh, wow, great stuff from Lainey Rouse there.
0: Man, Rouse with a diving header clearance, and she was fouled by Kundinanji on the same play. Kind of landed awkwardly, and she still hasn't gotten up. You hope she's okay. It looked like she kind of got her foot caught in the ground there on the foul.
1: Yeah, this is fantastic stuff from Rouse. I do think she's okay. I also do think that veterans Sharples and Labonte said, hey, take a second. Stay down. Take a second. Let's everybody just breathe a minute. And then we'll get back after it. I think that's really heads-up play from the veterans there. But phenomenal physical play from Lainey Rouse, not showing any fear at all, winning that head ball with Kundinanji literally flying at her.
0: Robinson closed down, able to clear it out. Here's Dabinia racing across midfield. Out wide to Cooper. Pass intercepted, but Dabinia gets it back. Now into space for Cooper. Will this check up near the end line? Not quite. And a good build up for Kansas City, but nothing comes of it. I mean, maybe the Current falling behind, I mean, it's kind of reminiscent of all the Chiefs Super Bowls, right?
1: Oh.
0: The Chiefs were never playing from in front in any of those games. They always had to make a frantic dash and kind of pull things out at the end. And I don't know, maybe there's a comp there somewhere.
1: I'll take it.
0: Especially if this ends with the Current lifting a trophy here in about 6 weeks. I'll take falling behind in every game the rest of the year. Into space, Schwinger Racing trying to get an emergency defending by Bay FC. Cleared out over the end line. Not what the defender wanted, but when Schwinger's sprinting at you, not much Heather Gilchrist could do. Another corner for Kansas City. Their 10th of the match.
1: Wow.
0: And now Gabrielle Robinson slow to get up behind the play at midfield. But she's up and looks to be all right. I got to tell you, Elizabeth Ball did good last week. Elizabeth Ball did good this week.
1: Mm-hmm.
0: Lainey Rouse has looked great this half.
1: Yeah, she has. Like, and we talked about it. She got to watch the situation for 45 minutes and come in with fresh legs, and it is showing. She is doing everything, shutting down Kundinanji on every attempt. And I mean, obviously the assist as well, like amazing overlapping run. Yeah, she's looking fantastic.
0: Corner kick by DiBernardo. Short to Cooper just outside the box. Closed down quickly. Cooper tried to send it in. It was blocked. Now finally gets a second chance at it. Bounces in the box to Hopkins, who plays it back to Shawinga, who's now an outside back at the moment. Rouse forward here to Labonte. Labonte approaching the penalty area. Chipping it in towards Dabinia. Partial clearance to Izzy Rodriguez. Now she'll send it in. Hopkins with a run and gets a foot on it, but can't direct it on frame. It's over the end line and back to Bay FC on the goal kick.
1: Yeah, Kansas City again. You know, this is a second week in a row where we see them really finding their flow in this second half. Looking very good, winning every attempted clearance from Bay. They are defending to attack.
0: Ooh, Dabinia to Hopkins in the box. Hopkins with his shot, a curler towards the far post that goes wide. Double sub coming here for Kansas City momentarily. Change presented by Hy-Vee. That'll be at the next dead ball. Rocky Rodriguez and Amelia White going to be coming in. I would assume for Vanessa DiBernardo and Michelle Cooper, but we'll see.